0: Paraguay could compete for the group with the United States, but I think head coach Mauricio Pochettino is proving that he was the right hire. The flanks were open all night. Christian Pulisic was a Rolls Royce on that left side. The issue was he seemed to pick up an injury, but apparently Pulisic will be okay to play in the United States next game. This has been the Stars and Stripes Report presented by Lytle, Ryder, Smith, Ivy, and Fronrath, who are proud supporters of ESPN South Florida, representing injured people and their families for more than 40 years. 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
8: Right, I'm your guy. All right, if you want an update on what's going down in the world of the World Cup, I am your guy. Let's take a look at the action today. Czechia, South Africa, 1-1 draw. So they're still kind of in it as both teams get a point there. We also saw Switzerland defeat Bosnia 4-1. Switzerland, they're 1-1, and have an opportunity to possibly even win their group. So we got to keep an eye on that. Bosnia, they have a draw and a loss. Going to be tough for them to get to the round of 32. Well, two teams tonight punch their ticket to the knockout round. Canada put boots to buttocks on Qatar as they won 6-0, and Mexico defeated South Korea to win their group and to go on to the next round 1-0. Really good day. Lots of goals scored. The late game was good. Not a lot of fireworks, but some really great saves from the goalkeepers.
9: I'll tell you what, man, that last game, that last match, Mexico and South Korea, seemed like the second half went by so fast.
8: Mm-hmm.
9: I remember when it was halftime, we were on this fine show we called Game Night on ESPN Radio on the ESPN app, and I was like, oh, it's half. And I looked up, I was like, man, it's already in the 80th minute. What are we doing? It looked like it just flew by.
8: One of my favorite things about soccer is 2 hours. It's 2 hours, right? You 45-minute first half. I think it's like a 15-minute halftime. Then another, 45 in a second. There's usually some change here and there in stoppage time. But basically, it's a two-hour game. And in the short attention span that we have, just in the world, especially here in America, it's a fun game to watch. 2 hours, boom, you're on to the next one.
9: Yeah, no, you're right, because that one went by really quickly. Like you said, Mexico got the 1-0 victory. They move on. They win the Group A, advance to the round of 32. And, man, Canada, 6-0.
8: Yeah, man.
9: That got out of hand pretty quickly.
8: It did. It did. And that was Canada's first World Cup victory ever.
9: Oh, wow.
8: That was there, and they got a victory there. They had a draw earlier, last week on Thursday.

0: summer during the FIFA World Cup? It's an invitation, America. Never watched soccer before? Perfect. Think a corner kick is a karate move? Sure, why not? Prefer sports where players can use their hands? Me too. Just here for the snacks? Now we're talking. So grab a bag of Lay's and jump on the bandwagon. We're undefeated. Lay's, the official sponsor of the FIFA World Cup 2026.
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8: After a weather delay, Shinnecock Hills played more friendly at times on day one of the U.S. Open. Just kind of depends on when you took the course. Wyndham Clark, he reached 6 under par through 16 holes before first-round play was suspended. He holds a four-shot lead over seven players. Rory McIlroy, he shot a first-round 69 through strong winds. Tony Kornheiser and Pablo Torre on the takeaways from the first round of the U.S. Open.
9: Pablo, what was your biggest takeaway so far?
10: So I keep it at a pretty top-level view, Tony. Unlike you, I was not watching this all day. And so if I'm playing the role of Tony Kornheiser's newspaper editor, I'm saying the people want to know about Rory McIlroy. And it turns out that Shinnecock won. Him versus the course, the winds off of the Atlantic at Shinnecock, they got the best of him towards the end. And so my psychological evaluation of Rory is it's going to be very interesting to see whether the course continues to beat him. And Scottie Scheffler, of course, we know how he feels about the existentialism of winning. But Rory's the guy that I say, Tony, tell me the Rory column that you got on your mind.
9: I'll tell you all about Rory. I just want to explain first that I started watching about 9 in the morning. I probably watched for 5 or 6 hours. And like you, I agree that the course won and that the weather won. You know, I mean, especially early in the morning, it was like really damp and really windy. There was no sun at all. I think they had to postpone for a little while. I will say this, that what you did not see, because of how tough the course is, what you did not see was birdie runs, like 3 birdies in a row or 4 in 6 holes. Mostly what you saw were great players trying to make par saves. And par saves, a U.S. Open par save, is when you're 30 yards off the green and then you have to get up and down. And Rory had to do that, and Oberg had to do that, and Fleetwood had to do that, and Scheffler had to do it. And to varying degrees they did, and they did not do that. The other thing that struck me right away at about 10 in the morning was everybody was wearing a sweater. Okay? I mean... These are the Hamptons. This is a beach resort. This is the middle of June. Everybody was wearing a sweater. Tommy Fleetwood was wearing a cardigan. I haven't seen a golfer in a cardigan for 40 years, but thank God he wasn't wearing the jean jacket that Wilbon wore yesterday.
11: Yeah.
9: And now I will get
11: noted
9: to Rory. Because, I mean, there is a whole fleet of people that are still on that golf course. So we don't know what the winning score is going to be.
10: Right.

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5: I wrote down two guys that slipped, Reuben Vain Jr. and Mekhi Lemon. 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
11: So the winning run is at second base. 3-2 to Mookie Wilson. Little roller up along first. Behind the bag. It gets through Buckner. Here comes Knight and the Mets win it.
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4: It is Friday here on ESPN Radio, ESPN App, SiriusXM Channel 80, along with Mark Zeno. I'm Gabe Knight, so that means we play a little Who You Got? Some questions that are lobbed our way from our guy, Bubba. What do we got today, Bubba?
16: All right, let's start off. 54 years ago last week, Popeye's Louisiana Kitchen opened. The restaurant actually named after Jimmy Popeye Doyle from the movie The French Connection. Little known fact there. Who you got as your number one chicken restaurant? We'll start with you, Gabe.
4: Yeah, number one chicken restaurant. I'll probably just default to Chick-fil-A. Like, it's usually the most popular. I don't go out there all that often because the one that's closest to my house, anytime I drive past it, the drive-thru is that long. And look, it's a chicken sandwich. Like, it's not worth waiting that long for, at least for me. So I'll default to Chick-fil-A, even though I don't go there all that often because it's usually too busy. And

0: don't want to sit in that long of a drive-through line.
1: People in Atlanta would never disparage the Lord's Chicken. But I'm with you, Gabe. Yes, it is probably is the only place I would go for a chicken sandwich. That said, we talked earlier in the week about how Chick-fil-A fell down from the number one fast food restaurant. And I know why. Because the kids asked me for Chick-fil-A last night. Their drive-through operation is slowed down. I think they've rested on laurels. I don't think laurels is a good place to rest. And Chick-fil-A has rested there. That drive-through operation is used to be so fast. It has gotten congressionally slow. Like, we're just taking our time. I just got a thing of nuggets and a drink for the kid. Took way too long. I'm like, come on, guys. And I pre-ordered it too, Gabe. Ugh. Pre-ordered it in the app. Wanted a drive-through, pick it up, keep going. Nope. 10 minutes in. That's why they fell to number two, because they've rested on laurels.
2: 32 years ago Wednesday, the O.J. chase happened in Los Angeles. I was about to be 10 years old myself. Remember watching it with my grandfather during the NBA Finals. Where were you for the O.J. chase? You were probably, what, 35, Zeno? Who you got?
1: Still 35. Don't tell anybody that, especially my kids, because they still think I'm 35. Same exact spot, Bubba. I remember being in the living room with my parents watching the Knicks game. As they broke into this whole thing, and I mean, stayed up until it was all done. Remember watching OJ walk out of the car when they finally pulled in and go into the house and everything else. I mean, it was hours and hours and hours of this stuff. The split screen was the greatest invention in the world back then. Now we get annoyed by it, but back then it was so necessary for the chase, Gabe.
0: Yeah, so I was eight. I was 8 years old at the time, but I do remember watching. I mean, I was a huge, I've always have been a huge sports fan, so I remember seeing it on TV.
2: Huge OJ fan.
0: Yeah.
1: Huge OJ fan here. For breakfast.
0: I remember that. And then I remember also, like, as a kid, as the trial progressed, I remember coming in the day that the verdict was announced. Like, my teacher was listening to it. Like, we had to pause class. Like, we came in for recess and teacher, like, paused class so we could all, and the teacher specifically could hear the verdict being read during the OJ trial.
1: There was an audible gasp in school when they announced the not guilty.
2: We went crazy.
1: You could hear it everywhere. Up and like the, you know, it was like an earthquake type deal where you could, every floor, you could hear it.
0: I can never imagine a trial, any trial, like capturing the entire country the way that trial did.
2: Yeah. I mean, we didn't even understand really what was happening. There were just people running through middle school being like, the juice is loose, he's free. Like, no one even knew it was, like, happening. Like, it was just crazy. Devin, what were you doing?
3: The juice is loose. I was three, so I don't remember this.
2: Oh, wow. That's embarrassing.
1: Well, you missed out on some of the cool stuff, man.
3: Yeah, I mean, I love that documentary after the fact. It would have been really, that was one of those events that, they always say, could you imagine if social media was around for that? That would have been insane.
2: No, I mean, the Ezra Edelman thing is unbelievable. That 5-part documentary was pretty epic.
1: Yes.
2: Moving along, 42 years ago yesterday, Van Halen released Panama. Who you got as the one band you would love to party with in their prime, Gabe?
0: Who, one band one want to party with? I don't know. The Stones feel like they would have been a good time back in the day, right? I feel like the Stones are pretty safe one to go with.
1: From what I've read and what I understand, if you're into that party lifestyle, it's got to be Motley Crue.
0: Oh, sure.
1: That's got to be Motley Crue.
0: Yeah.
1: Like, from what I've read about their escapades and...
2: They had some fun.
1: Yeah, it was a Motley Crue, to say the least. they lived up to the name, from what I remember. But yeah, I think... here's the thing. Like, if you ask this question, Bubba, like, give me a band then and a band now, like, there's, like, nobody now I'd want to go party with.
2: Oh, yeah. I feel like it's so different now. There's not even the type of partying happening now.
1: Right.
2: They're all concerned about their voices.
1: I would tell you this much. I don't even listen or like country music, but I'd probably pick a country music star because at least those dudes can put away some booze.
2: Yeah, they're still giving some effort into it.
1: Yes.
2: I guess maybe I'll throw, because the ones you guys threw out are good ones. Maybe Guns N' Roses, probably. They were giving it their all. But Motley Crue, they really were doing some things.
3: How about Poison? Huh?
1: See, all those 80s bands really, they all knew how to do it right.
0: White Snake, yeah.
1: White Snake. I mean, they excelled at living the rock star lifestyle.
2: But to get to Gabe's choice, I mean, let's just, for longevity's sake, Keith Richards deserves a little,
0: I mean, the guy's
2: a
0: just...
2: medal, because he's, not only was he doing it then, he lived, survived, and was still going.
3: He's probably sustaining him. He's probably, he needs to do it.
2: He is the all-time partier. He is still going. All right, we have to get this one in here because this was submitted by Mikey C. He really wanted us to ask this question. 72 years ago today, we got about 1 minute. The Tasmanian Devil first appeared in Devil May Hare, a Looney Tunes cartoon. Who you got as your favorite Looney Tunes cartoon Zinno?
1: Wile E. Coyote, super genius. Gotta love the persistence. The man never gave up.
0: I mean, Wile E, it's the only answer. Wile E. Coyote versus Roadrunner is, I mean, those stand the test of time. Like, those just, if I happen to see one, like, come across my social media feed, I'm stopping. I'm watching whatever clip this is. It's gonna be fantastic.
1: It's amazing how one man kept an entire company, Acme, in business.
0: Yeah, well, I mean, as poorly as some of those products were made, like, I can't believe he didn't at least once try to think, maybe I should try somebody else.
1: Give me the Wile E. Coyote in the Amazon era. Give me Wile E. Coyote in the Amazon era. I think you'll finally catch him.
0: He was born too soon. A man ahead of his time. That's what Wile E. Coyote was. Rich Eisen Show. That is coming up next, along with Mark Zinno. I'm Gabe Neitzel. This has been ESPN Radio. You can also check us out on the ESPN app or SiriusXM Channel 80.
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14: 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Joining us now is Dr. Peter McCullough with some smart ways to be prepared before summer begins. Doctor, summer is supposed to be relaxing, but travel can come with surprises. 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
10: 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Every game, subsequent game, is going to be bigger than the last, but this is, as it stands today, the biggest U.S. men's national team game that we have had in quite some time. Looking forward to United States versus Australia 3 hours from now at 3 p.m. on Fox. Stay tuned. I'll be the first one of the day. We got a bunch of World Cup action to get into, and we got a bunch of U.S. To preview as well. We got Mike Rizzo alongside me, Colin Russo here. We got Damian Perez. We got you up until 3 p.m. 3 hours today, streaming live on YouTube at ESPN South Florida, ESPN West on Twitter and Facebook. Book. Come on down to O'Shea's and have a pint of Guinness and have some fun with us as we're going to watch the game here as well. It is hot. We'll get it out of the way. I'm not sugarcoating anything. It is 6,000 degrees here. We got a state-of-the-art industrial fan to our right. Mike Rizzo and I both have barback towels attached to our persons, and we're here to have a good time. For this, Mike Rizzo. Gonna be well, so come grab a Yingling and have some fun. So you get some free samples, and more importantly, come cheer on the United States as they look to, in a lot of ways, secure the group today.
27: Yeah, this is the biggest group stage fixture I think maybe possibly of my lifetime. I remind everybody, I go back to the Seoul Korea World Cup where the United States they've ever went in the quarterfinal, but a chance to win the group. It doesn't get any bigger than this, and I do have some good news to report. And monitoring like a scout on a mission, mission is complete because I believe Christian Pulisic will be fully available tonight. This comes from Gianluca DiMartio for Sky Sports. He's reporting the possibility choices of Pochettino and Popovich, assistant coach, for tonight's match. Good news for the United States. Pulisic is fully recovered from his calf discomfort and will be fully available.
0: Which is fascinating because he didn't practice once with the team all year, but now he's fully recovered.
27: All week he was doing stuff on the side. And now, you know, Gianluca of Sky Sport, Colin, one of, you know, a very trusted source within the football community, over a million followers on X. Sky Sports is as big as it gets over in Great Britain. This is something you could write home about. This is a report could take for face value.
0: Lock it in.
27: I expected him to play. Colin, we've been in 4 group chats ourselves. I've 5 counting my world football group chat that's been going strong since 2013. Nobody expected Pulisic. And it was to the point of get healthy and get right. Colin, I got to be honest, mate. I wasn't one of those people. This is a chance to win the group. You saw Mexico. You saw CONCACAF rival Mexico last night take the group. You saw Canada, in my opinion, put themselves in a position yesterday to win their group.
0: Godforsaken game, by the way.
27: It was, and I'm sorry I put you on the Qatar plus 1,100. That was one of the worst bets I've had in a long time. But the point is, the United States saw their rivals yesterday rise to the occasion. If you can't beat Australia with a fit Christian Pulisic, I'm going to be very upset. Going into this World Cup, I expected to win the group. I darn near expected to get to the round of 16. I think it's not unfair aspirations to reach the quarterfinal on home soil. Dave Perez is back at City Play Studios in downtown West Baltimore. Graphic, and I want you to explain to me the path that the United States could possibly have as of right now in the round of 32 and beyond that. Because if you finish in Texas, there's a very tough team that you're going to have to go up against, rather if you win your group today.
4: So right now, as things stand currently, if USA wins the group, the round 32 matchup is a third place team, which as of right now is Ecuador, Japan, Senegal, Jordan, or Bosnia. If they come second in the group, their round of 32 is either Belgium or Egypt. So big difference in that matchup.
27: And then quite possibly Argentina if they're able to get past a Belgium or an Egypt. So, Colin, very important you win the group today. I know I'm a diehard fan, but I can't stand watching Canada and Mexico have success. If we don't get a result today, I'm going to be a little upset.
0: So another thing I'd like to add, we were trying to figure out yesterday just how the NCAA or the FIFA puts together their little annex of the specific combinations of these teams and what third place team will play what winners. So what I did find out, come to find out, is I don't have everything, but what I do know is that if there is a Group B third place top 8 team, what I mean by that, if there is a team that finishes third in Group B that qualifies in the 8 of the 12 and move on to the knockout, that's who the United States will be playing. All right, above all. So lock that in. And I did find that out, and what we're looking at is Qatar, and we're looking at Bosnia, two teams that, call it, we see it, not put on quite a show yesterday.
27: No, Bob, Qatar, red card, and do you see that brother completely injured?
0: That injury.
27: Embarrassing stuff. I don't know about
0: either of those teams are going to finish in third place in the top 8, but I do know that the Group B is the one that will take precedent against the United States if it comes to it. Granted, we got a game ahead of us.
27: And speaking of that game, if you told me before the tournament, winner take all against Australia for the group, I'm 9.5 out of 10 in the game. And now that, and listen, Damian, you played soccer at a high level. You know, you were telling me this morning muscle injuries are nothing to it, you know, really nothing to play with. I still stand by what I told you, mate. I think Pulisic understands it. This is a chance to win the group. If you want to hold that group, that it's winner against Australia, I think they like their chances. And how about those mates at Australia talking all this crap? It's just like, you know, that, oh, we would love to do nothing but beat the United. You know, they're talking trash.
0: Yeah, Australia's got that little brother mentality.
27: They've given us bulletin board material. And I think it's time for the team to step up. And I'm happy that Pulisic is going to be fully fit, from my understanding, from Gianluca, and available for the game.
0: So, good news with that. One thing that Mike and I agreed on on that Damian was sort of on the other side with. I shouldn't say that. Was with a muscle injury. It's right. If he's hurt, he's hurt. What I want to see is a situation in which Pochettino comes out and goes, and we talk about the broadcast. Oh, we'll see how the game goes. We'll see how the game goes. We'll see how the game goes. He's available, but he's not playing.
5: Yep.
0: If we get one of those, and then all of a sudden Australia was up 2-1 in the 71st minute, and then all of a sudden we're now looking to the pick who we thought was something to panic, something to salvage, something potentially a draw. That's where I would
27: It's the Spain. It's what Spain did against Cape Verde when they realized
0: you're hurt, you don't play. Yeah. You're not hurt,
27: simple as they count. They realized they weren't going to get a result. They put Lamine Yamal on in the 72nd minute, and they put Nico Williams on in the 81st, and they still weren't able to get. I think a draw today would be a disappointment.
0: I would agree.
27: I want nothing but a victory. And I don't think, you know, the reputation out there, oh, you cocky Americans. I don't think that's me being a cocky American expecting to batter Australia in Seattle. And the United States, Colin, we got to pick home field. We got to pick the advantage, and we decided to go to the West Coast and play in Seattle. Damian and I had Keith Costigan on yesterday. Keith Costigan was a former play-by-play man for the Seattle Sounders TV network, and he told me, he goes, Mike, there's no better place to play this fixture than in Seattle in front of their fans. So we got our pick of the draw of where we want the game to be. Pulisic is fully available and healthy. If I don't get a result from the United States team today, I have no one but to blame.
0: And it is curious that they did decide to do the West Coast, maybe because it's harder to get there. It's a lot harder if, let's say, for example, some mid-level Switzerland was in their side. It's harder to get to the West Coast of the United States comparatively. Maybe that's
27: I think it's as simple as they think their strongest supporters are the West Coast. I think it's that simple. Football, tracking the 80s. Football in California.
0: It's a little more diverse on the East Coast.
27: Yeah, I think
0: there is a lot more representation from South American countries, European countries. Hell, you could even say, the Mexico, Canada.
27: Yep.
0: It's a little bit more on the East Coast.
27: I'm going to bring up a funny. You've seen Karate Kid 1?
0: With Ralph Macchio from
27: Karate,
0: the 80s.
27: Karate Kid 1.
0: Yes.
27: What's the sport they're playing on the beach in the 80s? That movie was filmed in the 80s. Soccer.
0: Yeah.
27: So I just feel like on that
0: right
27: side
0: he got
27: of the
0: beat
27: coast,
0: up, right?
27: Yeah,
0: before he got
27: right
0: beat
27: before
0: up.
27: He got beat up
0: by
27: remember,
0: Johnny, by
27: with,
0: Johnny,
27: yeah, with the Halloween
0: with
27: costumes,
0: the demons, yeah. demons, yeah.
27: Great movie.
0: I like the Jaden Smith one better.
27: You are a true Gen Z. I'm gonna pretend I didn't hear that. I just feel like they think the better supporter for the national team is on the West Coast. But to bring it back full circle again, no excuses. If we can't beat Australia and get 3 points today, I tip my cap to Australia because they did something to
0: make
27: this
0: team,
27: up.
0: That team will prove something there.
27: I really do. Yeah.
0: So if you're a United States fan and you want to know, all right, well, this is not necessarily a winning clinch, but what you need to have happen is if the United States were to walk out of this game with a victory, you'd be waiting to 11 p.m. tonight, Turkey versus Paraguay, and you'd have to see Paraguay either win the game or draw.
27: Yep.
0: If Turkey were to lose or draw, there is no way they could play the United States in their last group stage game and leapfrog them to win the group. So that is what you were thinking about. And keep this in mind. The Australian team, if they lose today, they would at best be 2-1. 2-1 with 6 points, but then that would be a tie with the United States if they were to lose against Turkey, and head-to-head triumphs goal differential, and the United States beat them head-to-head.
27: It's simple. Win today. I'm going to be saying it for the next 3 hours, folks. You win today, you're going to win the group, and it's going to be the same celebrations that we had like the Mexicans last night. It was hard for me, and we'll get to that game later on in the program, Kyle. I got to be honest, I was sick to my stomach watching Mexico last night. You know, poor South Korea, that goalkeeper, mate. I haven't seen shocking goalkeeping like that since Andre Onana with Manchester United, and Damian knows exactly what I'm talking about, and he's cackling back at the City Place Studios. But you got to take care of business. Your rivals did yesterday. It's up to the United States to step up to the occasion. Look at all the host nations, Canada and Mexico. They were able to do it. You're up. And if you told me, I'm circling back around, if you told me winner take all against Australia, no problem. I was more worried about Paraguay. I was more worried about Turkey. And how about those teams on the outside looking in? It's Australia and the United States. I fancy our chances at 3 o'clock, Colin.
0: United States versus Australia today. Come on down to O'Shea's Irish Pub, and you can watch it live with us. It's going to be starting at 3 o'clock. Come grab a Yingling and have some fun here with ESPN West Palm. So we're going to be stay tuned for that. Going to be previewing this illustrious group stage game up until 3 p.m. So come on down and make sure you're drinking plenty of water. It's going to be a hot one. It's going to be a hot one all afternoon. Doesn't mean we can't be outdoors watching United States, Australia with our fellow Americans.
27: Kyle's got the towel inside of the mic.
0: Savvy.
27: It's pretty savvy. I can't lie.
0: Savvy.
27: No, you got a little more lettuce than I do right now. So you got more a little more head sweat going there. But dude, I am a notorious forehead sweater.
0: I am.
27: And I am worried by the time 3 o'clock comes around, Colin, I'm gonna have to go home and
0: I wore pants.
27: Yeah,
0: foolish decision on my part. Wear shorts if you're coming
27: on Colin, down
0: here.
27: I picked up Colin, you know, we're gonna have fun after the game. Kid's gonna drink a couple of pints. But I picked up Kyle, I looked at him, I go, pants?
0: Well, I was at Portugal's practice today, which is up in Palm Beach Gardens. And
27: you saw your favorite player ever.
0: I saw Ronaldo, by the way, who, you know, introducing himself to his Portuguese teammates for the first time at practice.
27: All right.
0: Hi, I'm Cristiano.
27: It's just so wrong. I'll tell you what, this slander, and we got 3 hours to
0: Damien,
27: talk about it.
0: Damien knows I'm talking about it. I can hardly take that.
5: Welcome to the dark side, Colin.
27: I could hardly take Damien serious when he's a Barcelona fan and a Liverpool fan hating on Cristiano Ronaldo. I mean, you know, Ronaldo fathered Liverpool for 7 years when he was at Manchester United.
5: Mike, you're the type to blame everyone around him except him, though. That's the problem.
27: The team was shocking.
0: See, the fact that we'll talk about this on the other side.
27: Yeah, but also you lot that really hate on Cristiano. You know, he's the only player on the pitch apparently. So you know, fair play to you, mate. Fair play. 41-year-old Ronaldo, only player on the pitch, only one that deserves a play.
0: That's Mike Rizzo, Colin Russo. We got Damien Preston helping us out at the City Play Studios right down the street from here. Live at O'Shea's, Irish Pub for a little Australia, USA. 888-760-3776. Where are you going to be watching the United States take on Australia? Watching the comfort of your own home? You going to a watch party? Do you expect the United States to win in an emphatic fashion? Give us your thoughts right here on the phone lines. 888-760-3776. 3776. We're up until 3 o'clock. We'll take a time out here. It's Russo and Rizzo on ESPN 106.3.
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15: In the back patio of O'Shea's Irish Pub here, courtesy of Yingling, it is Colin Russo, Mike Rizzo, Damian Perez. Get things ready to rock and roll here with USA versus Australia, the FIFA World Cup 2026, the second group stage game the United States will play after having a pretty dominant 4-1 victory over Paraguay last week at Lumen in Seattle, taking on an Australian team that did surprise people and took their win, that a win in their first group stage game against Turkey 2-0. So looking forward to a potentially group defining who's going to take the group. Probably the winner of this game between the United States and Australia. And first of all, if you want to bet on the United States, you want a little financial incentive to get into the game, go get on the Hard Rock Bet app today, because you got a couple hours before kickoff and you can bet on the United States. 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
27: I am sweating like Johnny Drama in the episode where Aquaman opens right now.
15: Yeah. Yeah, sure.
27: That's remember they're in the car?
15: Yeah.
27: 101, 102, and it's just Drama in the back seat, just, you know. That's
15: two sweaters here.
27: Yeah,
15: sweaters.
27: It's hot, folks.
15: Now, Damian Perez, our producer back at the City Play Studios. Damian, you were the one of the people that were arguing for, hey, muscle injury, if Pulisic doesn't play, this is not a knock on Pulisic for not taking the field, but this is something that the United States is being smart with. Are you surprised after seeing the practice schedule of Christian Pulisic that he is not, that he will be taking the field with seemingly no restrictions today?
4: I'm not surprised. I said this morning that I thought he would play. But what I didn't agree with was the narrative of him not caring. And if he's not out there, it's just, you know, rub some dirt on it and go out there. If it's a muscle injury and he didn't play today, if he wasn't available, it's because you're not 100%. We saw what happened to Tyrese Halliburton when he went out there with a calf strain. To Kevin Durant when he went out there with a calf strain. This is not a sprained ankle. It's not a bum shoulder. This is a muscle injury. When your body's telling you it's tired, you gotta listen. But I thought he would play. I didn't think it was too serious to the point where he wouldn't be available. But if he didn't play, I don't think it's right to kill him and say, oh, he doesn't care about the U.S. men's national team.
27: Yeah, and you know, the reporter too, I want to rephrase again that, you know, Gianluca, the Italian reporter for Sky Sport, like, if he says he's going to be fully available, then that's what we're going to believe. Guys,
4: he said available,
27: it might
4: Mike.
27: Be.
4: He said available. He
27: fully available. Fully available.
4: There is
27: Damian,
4: a chance, though.
27: Damian,
15: they have to submit a lineup card. Do they have to submit a lineup?
27: An hour before.
15: Hour before.
27: Damian, I'm sorry, man. You got to play. You got to play, bro.
0: Yeah, I would agree.
27: You got to play.
0: This sort of leads us in the wrong direction if we get the availability card. Fully available. He says fully recovered.
27: Yep.
0: That was what the report said.
27: Correct.
0: Fully recovered
27: and
0: from
27: available.
0: His cast.
27: And available.
0: He's 100% available.
27: Got to play.
0: If Pochettino comes out and goes one foot in, one foot out, I don't know if I'd like that.
27: Yeah. I guys.
0: It's bad mojo.
27: Guys,
0: it's bad mojo.
27: Listen, the narrative on Pulley Goat, and I love Pulisic. I defend him like a son. The narrative on Pulley Goat for people out there is that he doesn't care about playing for the badge. He didn't show up to the Gold Cup.
0: And that's an argument.
27: I don't need that resurfacing here at the World Cup. You got to play, bro. You got to beat Australia, and you got to play. Like, it's that simple. And to be quite frankly, I agree with my mates this morning in the group chats who are saying, Mike, you're overreacting. If Pulisic doesn't play, the United States should still be able to take care of Australia. Now, I agree with that, too. But I don't need the narrative from the English fan, from the Spanish fan, from the Argentina fan, that your players don't play for the Badgers. Sick of that. I'm sick of that. And to be honest, they're onto something.
0: But I'm not saying they're wrong. I agree with Damian here that it wouldn't be about that. That would be a safe play. That'd probably be a Pochettino call.
27: It's soft, mate. Got a chance to win the group. If you're fully available, if your gaffer tells me you're fully available and you're not in the starting lineup, it's soft.
0: Now, I agree with that. And also, we're not even considering if they win and clinch the group by some way because Turkey doesn't do what they're, or Paraguay plays pretty well against Turkey.
27: Which I expect.
0: They could, Pulisic, take a vacation, dude. We'll see you in 2 weeks.
27: 2 weeks.
0: Wait, we'll see you in 2 weeks when the knockout stage starts. I'll get you the beach chair myself. We'll get it open right in the side. You're good to go.
27: Yeah, Mexico will have. Damien, would you.
0: Can street close the rest of the way.
27: Damien, would you agree with me? Mexico will have an uncompetitive lineup in their final fixture.
4: Yeah, I mean, Mexico has gotten the results, but
27: they clinched.
4: You look at that lineup, it doesn't impress, but what we've seen from them on the field has, and I think them being at home playing their games in Mexico has also been a big influence for them.
27: Yeah, someone did a black sacrament in that game last night for that South Korea goalkeeper to have that howler. I haven't seen shocking goalkeeping like that since Andre Onana.
4: And the save on the other end towards the end.
27: That was, yeah, I Damian, yes. Yes, and he's talking about at the goal line.
0: Yes, I remember.
27: Where he literally one hand grabbed the ball, caught it from going in.
0: Say, what was that, 2 minutes ago, 3 minutes ago?
27: I mean, dude, it was at the dying embers of the game. And that's why
0: he was from Guadalajara, too.
27: Yeah, the goalkeeper.
0: The goalkeeper was from Guadalajara.
27: And that's why I texted into our group chat, Mexico's night, man. And it was.
0: A celebration of the country.
27: And call me a pompous United States fan all you want. I think we're twofold the team than Mexico. So I expect to beat Australia, and I expect to have similar celebrations here coming up around 5:30 today at O'Shea's.
0: Now, another thing we got to keep in mind is, remember, going in to the group stage, there were questions about the United States. You know, they played well, you know, Senegal against a friendly. Like, there were moments where, all right, we have questions, but also we know this team is talent. Then going into Paraguay, they sort of put that to rest.
27: They did.
0: Put that to rest, and everybody, including international fans, walked away from that game and said the United States is a threat.
27: Yep.
0: They have to follow that a week removed. They have to follow that with a good performance. Putting up a stinker, laying up an egg, would be a really bad look at this point in the tournament.
27: You saw good in the two friendlies against Senegal and Germany. The problem was the friendlies before that, which were about 3 months ago,
0: were terrible.
27: Against Portugal and Belgium, you lost on aggregate 7-2. And at the moment, Colin, I was sounding the alarms, brother. I was sounding the alarms. You know, on Damien and I do a show, Pink Smoke. We get Sasha. You know, I've had all the United States. Sasha Kleschen, Taylor Twellman. I said to all of them, I said, guys, I'm worried. We're 2 months out, and this is what we're looking like. And they preached to me patience. They, Mike, Pulisic just came to the team. McKinney just came to the team. And the reason I was upset about that was because they had a chance to come together at the Gold Cup last summer. And that didn't happen.
0: And
27: Pochettino didn't like it. And he didn't like it. He won't say that to the public, but I know the kind of man. And Damien, we've watched Pochettino at
0: old
27: Tottenham.
0: School, old school.
27: Yes! He wants to have the players for the national team available whenever international break comes, because that's what he is used to being an Argentinian. And that's why Damian Perez had the strong take of, Mike, United States soccer needs to get serious. And Damian, you weren't wrong at the time. But to bring it back full circle again, what I saw, Colin's point, in those two friendlies against Senegal and against Germany, I go, wait a minute here. We might have something. We might be able.
0: And then
27: sure enough, against Paraguay, Pochettino has a tactical masterclass, with his wingbacks and Christian Pulisic. I'm excited. I expect Damian, am I a fool? Am I a fool to expect to batter Australia in Seattle on home turf today?
4: No, you're not. And we're going to see a lot of what we saw against Paraguay, because Australia is very similar to Paraguay in the sense that they play a low block. So you're going to be able to play with your fullbacks at full length if you want. But not to rain on the parade, but I want to see USA against a team that's going to play them one-to-one, attack them the way USA attacks them, be a little bit more direct. We haven't seen that from Paraguay, and we're not going to see that from Australia. I still think Australia.
0: Are you going to see it from? You going to see it from Turkey?
4: Yes, that'll be a good measure.
27: The ball. Yeah,
4: they're a team that's going to keep the ball in attack. Australia and Paraguay are the complete opposite.
27: Damian, I saw Turkey sit on the ball for 50 minutes in the first half and not get a goal. And I kept saying,
0: that was South Korea yesterday.
27: I kept saying, I'm like, guys, Turkey is the better team, but they're playing with that. That's my saying. They're playing with their food. They're playing with their food. And you've seen a ton of teams do that this tournament. You saw Spain do it. You saw Portugal do it. The longer you wait to get a decisive goal, the harder it is. It doesn't take a rocket scientist to tell you that. That's why I said the last time out for the United States against Portugal, I said it's key that they score first. And I think it's the same thing, the same thing today against Australia. Get that momentum. Get the home crowd behind you. Get your fans behind you. I don't want the United States to sit on the ball today and not get anybody.
0: I don't anticipate it either. Too much momentum offensively.
27: But the way I see the United States and how they played with their wingbacks and why I was so impressed, Damian, we got out on the break. A lot of our chances came out with Sergiño Dest in the wide areas, with Jedi Robinson in the wide areas, with Christian Pulisic splitting two defenders in the box. I mean, that... Like, I know we have the ability to sit on the ball and play the possession game as well, but where I like the United States and what I've seen against Paraguay and in the friendlies is when we're out onto the break.
0: Yeah, very curious game today, playing a team that's, like Damien said, similar to Paraguay. You need a little bit of a measuring stick on a different style of team, but again, chances are you're not going, if United States does what they're supposed to do today, you're not really going to get a look against Turkey either, especially if they clinch. So you're not really going to get a fair look. You're going to look at it in the knockout round. You're going to see whatever team they play, and all of a sudden they go against Bosnia in the knockout round. You're not going to see it the round of 32. You're talking about the round of 16, playing a team that really serves as a litmus test in the United States. Honestly, for me, I'm okay with it. I'm okay with it because we're already in that position. You don't necessarily need to figure it all out before in the group stage. I'm okay with it.
27: Yep.
0: If their first, quote, test comes in the form of a round of 16, sign me up.
27: Well, and it's funny because, Colin, the teams that tell you the United States haven't been tested are the high-hatting fans like Spain, Portugal, and et cetera.
0: Yeah,
27: and
0: look guys, at them
27: struggling.
0: Yeah, right.
27: And they're struggling.
0: Struggling against teams you shouldn't.
27: The
0: United States would probably wipe the floor with them.
27: I agree. I could argue that first performance United, and we did this yesterday on Russo and Rizzo, I could argue the performance that the United States had was top three at the tournament so far. And if we take out the Germany and Curacao matchup, it's top two, probably the only behind Sweden, who got a gaffer fired and had Alexander Isak and Viktor Gyökeres look like world-class strikers and look like what they were worth for their money, what they went in the transfer market.
0: Absolutely. Mike Rizzo, Colin Russo, 888-760-3776. Number to get into the program, that's 888-760-3776. I got Mike's thoughts on what should happen today. Damian, what is going to happen today against Australia? What is your prediction? Actually, let me ask you it like this. The keys to win this game against Australia, if you are the United States with a healthy Pulisic in the lineup, is what?
4: It's to be direct. You know, from the moment that game starts, be offensive, be direct. Kind of how you were against Paraguay, but don't let Australia get the ball. Don't let them play in your half. Keep the game in their half and isolate Pulisic and your wingers to have one-on-ones by bringing up your fullbacks. I think that's the key. I think we're going to see a lot of what we saw against Paraguay today against Australia.
27: Good. Paraguay and Damian, I think we're avoiding, and listen, you never want to disrespect your opponent. I understand that. Paraguay, in my opinion, is a much better team than Australia.
0: They didn't,
27: but in my eyes,
0: defensively, they were a nightmare, and it's a defensive team.
27: From what I've seen from Paraguay and CONMEBOL and Damian, I don't got to tell you that because they finished higher than Brazil. It's the team that played Argentina and Brazil at full strength very competitively. I guess I am disrespecting the opponent. I don't think Australia is a serious threat, being honest, guys.
0: But you can't think like how these teams will overlook their opponents.
27: We're at O'Shea's, all right? If you told me before the tournament that if we beat Australia, we win the group, I'd put on that Irish skirt and do an Irish jig. I would have, dude. Like, I expect to dominate today, and I don't think that's me being a spoiled brat American.
0: No, it's not, Mike, brother.
27: I agree with you. We have the quality. We have the team.
0: Be fair.
27: Tenfold of the team. They got Urukunda up top and a whole lot of nothing.
0: This has burned a lot of teams. Can't think like that. And hopefully the United States, I don't think they are.
27: Yeah.
0: Old school coach, they're not thinking like that. But as a fan, Spain didn't take their opponent serious. Portugal didn't take their opponent serious. There have been a number of times where you can make the argument Netherlands didn't take Japan as seriously as they probably should have, especially in the latter part of that second half. You can't overlook this because all these teams need, and granted, all they need is a win, and Australia already has one to really move on to the knockout stage. But there's something about it. There's an esteemed pressure to the United States today. You got to hope they can live up to it. I think they will. They got the monkey off their back last week. But there's a pressure going into this game, not only to seeing what Mexico and Canada did, as you said, it's a good point. What Mexico and Canada did as the other two host countries.
27: And CONCACAF rivals.
0: And rivals did yesterday. United States going to have to follow it up. And they know that there's high expectations after Paraguay. There's no surprise anymore. Yeah. You're not surprising anybody. Australia knows what to expect.
27: They got one thing. Damian, Australia has one move, and that's force the United States into a turnover and get it up front to their speedsters like Urukunda, who is able to get that early goal in the first half. I have faith in Tyler Adams to hold down the central pivot and to shut down counterattacks. And Chris Richards, I think, was the center back of the group stage with 83 passes completed and sniffing out everything that's come out.
4: Worth noting, on that take, Mike, it's also very important that Tyler Adams doesn't get booked. He's on a yellow card. The accumulation rule, if he does get a yellow card in this game, he will be suspended for the next.
0: So he's got one more yellow card to go, and
27: he's our bruiser.
0: Dude, that is written on the whiteboard. All right,
27: he can pick it up this game.
0: Yeah.
27: Damien, he can pick it up this game. Just win. Win. If he picks up a yellow and we win, he doesn't need to play in the next game anyway.
0: That's a decent point. You know,
27: we're all good. Everything.
0: I would not,
27: Damien,
0: say that.
27: Everything. If we get a result, he could get a red card for all I care. He can miss next game because it's not going to matter.
0: If he gets suspended,
27: he can't get a red card because I don't want to play with 10.
0: If he gets suspended for next game, hypothetically, what is the ruling if he gets another yellow card after the fact?
27: It resets. If you get two, which is, Damien, two yellow cards,
0: that's
27: ridiculous. If I'm being honest, it's absolutely ridiculous that it's two, neither here nor there. These are the FIFA rules that we all have known for a long time. Tyler, if you need to pick up a yellow today, pick up a yellow. Just give me three points.
0: Make sure it's second half of the lead.
27: Just give me 3 points, brother.
0: Second half of the lead.
27: Give me 3 points. And I don't want the United... Listen, I don't think they're going to do it because you heard Sebastian Berhalter, midfielder for the United States, who came out for the injured Pulisic, who played Vancouver Whitecaps in the MLS. Solid player. You heard him talk to the media and say that Pochettino has completely changed the tune and the mentality of this team. So I was about to say, I hope we don't come out flat, and I hope we don't come out scared. I think it's going to be full send again, similar to Paraguay.
0: And you got a team that's similar to Paraguay, not much to change. And that does mean Australia knows that. So don't take your opponent. Do not look down on your opponent and take care of things early as they did against Paraguay.
27: As a fan, though, I'm going to be wicked nervous the first 15, 20 minutes of that game. I'm not going to lie.
0: First goal.
27: Nervous the first 15, 20 minutes.
0: I'd be curious to see if you see that in the players, too.
27: Yeah. And
0: that's been the story of the tournament. Everybody's very nervous in the first 20, 25 minutes.
27: Yep. And I was very nervous against Paraguay as well. But go back to what the mates told me in the group chat this morning. You beat Australia without Pulley Goat. Yeah. You got to figure it out today.
0: You make the argument Mexico was like that too a little bit, because Mexico saw that South Korea was playing as safe as possible, and they didn't want it. They were controlling possession,
27: which was surprising
0: to me. I agree.
27: It was
0: we'll
27: surprising
0: get to that next.
27: To me.
0: They're a very poor game plan, if you ask me. As somebody who doesn't really know it, but seriously, that you could see it. Yeah, this is a joke. But point being, you saw it with Mexico. Mexico didn't want to make the mistake because they realized they're playing somebody that is looking for a mistake. But we'll continue the conversation as we preview United States versus Australia, which will start at 3:00, and we're going to be watching it here live at O'Shea's. So stay tuned for some more action. Damian Perez, Colin Russo, Mike Rizzo. It is Russo and Rizzo taking a time out here on ESPN 106.3.
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0: and potentially even clinch, depending on what happens in the Turkey-Paraguay game, which will be happening later tonight at 11 p.m. But we'll get into a lot of more action on the World Cup side.
1: I wish that we had a noon game. I think they dropped the ball with no noon game.
0: I actually like this, how I like how you got to wait all day for the United States. I'm sure they did that purposely. I'm sure they did that purposely.
1: Yeah.
0: The highlight of today is going to be the United States and Fox. So Fox is going to try to capitalize on that. Let's talk about the other things that were on Fox, including last night. Mexico, South Korea, sort of waiting. Talk about waiting all day for it. You were waiting all day to see Mexico last night in Guadalajara. True road game. They showed a little bit of it, but there was probably in the dozens of South Korean fans there last night. And Mexico, the story of that game was South Korea played safe, I'm not going to say scared, but they played not to lose for about 50 to 60 minutes. And then all of a sudden, when Mexico is up, all the pressure's on, then South Korea was panic mode, finally started turning up the heat a little bit. The last 25 minutes of South Korea looked night and day different than the first 65 minutes.
1: So, Colin, I'm going to go to the goal because, Damian, I want to get your opinion on this, too. You punch that ball away. You don't try to catch that ball.
0: Yeah.
1: That is goalkeeping number one. If you're going to come off, if you're going to come off your line like that, you just have to get that ball away. If you try to catch it, you're at mercy of yourself
0: surviving the ground.
1: Correct. You catch that ball, and that was some of the worst goalkeeping I've seen in the South Africa goal. How about this? The two worst goalkeeping plays that I've seen have all come in favor of Mexico. When Quinones megged the goalkeeper for South Africa, and last night. Now, listen, you could call... I hate watching Mexico. I can't stand El Tri. You can call me a hater all you want. Man, there's no luckier team in this tournament than Mexico right now. I mean, to play South Korea, and to Colin's credit, have South Korea come out and basically play for the group. Play to get out of the group. South Korea didn't play to win the group last night. They played to make sure they're a top two team to get out of the group. It seemed like they wanted to draw that game.
0: Yeah.
1: And it cost them. It cost them no points. Damian, the game opened up once the howler by Kim happened to net, but shame on that. That South Korea team.
0: I agree. That's a shame on that.
1: They're better than what they showcased. I don't know if it was the atmosphere, the Mexican fan. Now, one thing I will say, the El Tri supporters, they deserve all the credit in the world. They were electric.
0: Amazing.
1: They were absolutely electric in the game. If you're an El Tri listener, please don't take it as me trying to bash the fans. The fans were great.
0: And it's an impossible fan base to travel to.
1: Correct.
0: If you're South Korea, what are you going to get to Guadalajara? That's a tough place to get to.
1: So I think South Korea, they weren't up for the moment. It seemed like they were playing to get out of the group rather to win the group, Damian. And I thought they were a better side than what I saw last night. And simply, the howler was the reason, and meaning the mistake by the goalkeeper, was the reason that lost that game.
2: Yeah, Mike, totally agree. I mean, you saw the switch in tactics right after that goal that came around in the 50th minute. Interesting enough, though, they took out Heung-Min Song basically right after the goal. I don't know what's going on with Heung-Min Song. I don't know if it's a tactical thing.
0: 57th minute, they took him out.
1: He was shocking, though. If I'm being honest, he didn't play well. And I mentioned to you and Damian before, or rather after their first fixture against Chechia.
0: They did that again. They did that.
1: They did
0: too.
1: It against Chechia. He deserved to be subbed off. I said that was one of the worst games I've seen Sonny play ever. And then fast forward again, and he was shocking again. And listen, as someone that is an ambassador for the MLS, that's an ambassador for growing the game here in the States, it's not a good look for the MLS to have Heung-Min Song just be absolutely, unplayable. That's the best way I can put it. Sonny is unplayable for that South Korea lineup, Dame.
0: He is their goal scorer, though.
1: Dude, Kyle, he's their best player.
0: He's their guy. Bria, he played like that. That's of urgency, intensity. Over the game, they were great. 25, a little bit of pressure.
1: South Korean players were arguing in El Tri site. Yes, who is the man of the match, Kang Lee, last game for South Korea, in my eyes. He had a terrible game, and then Heung-Min Song had a bad game as well. But 888-760-3776, we got a caller.
0: Steve at 95, welcome into the program. Steve, what's up? What do you got?
3: Hey, guys. Like Mike said before the break, I think the United States

0: He's got to watch out for that counterattack and that speed. I think they'll be a little more conservative, and there's no way I get the luxury of two romps in a row. I think it's going to be 1-0. I'm going to be sweating it out at the end.
1: Sweating out is Steve's prediction for the game today. How about
2: Steve?
1: That?
2: Steve, Paraguay is the better side. Why are we sweating this one out?
0: They're playing with confidence. I guarantee you, everybody picked them for.
2: So are we, you know, Steve? Steve. We're playing with confidence, right?
0: Yeah, but we expect to go to the next round. The Australians are playing with house money. They have nothing to lose. They were expected to be out of it by now.
2: It's a good point.
0: I still think we're going to win. It's just going to be closer than expected.
2: But this mentality that the United States, I think, isn't going to be ready for a moment to win the group, I think is that's what I'm getting upset about with Steve. Steve, let's not have a loser mentality today. We're going to batter these mates and that lot.
1: These
2: just
1: Aussies.
2: Just like how we battered Paraguay, who, in my opinion, is comparatively a better side.
1: Now one thing you got to say, let's get the truth out of the way. Paraguay, technically, player, quality of player, teams they've played, better. The way they played last week was horrible, right? So they didn't play like a team that was better than Australia last week. Let's get that out of the way.
2: I think it's more about how well we played rather than how terrible
1: team.
2: They are.
1: Three goals and a half.
2: But
1: I mean,
2: it's a Pochettino masterclass, brother. It's a Pochettino masterclass, brother.
1: Paraguay did not bring it either. Let's just get that out of the way. Is that true?
2: We finally have a top-tier manager in that position. This isn't, with all due respect, Berhalter, Bruce Arena. Like, we finally have a proven gaffer at the helm. I don't think it's a mistake. I don't think it's a coincidence what's happening.
1: No doubt.
2: That's it.
1: But this is a Paraguay team, as you said, that is able to compete with Argentina, able to compete with Brazil. They had a bad game. A really bad game. They were not ready. They weren't ready for the buzzsaw that was the United States offense. We could all agree on that. But to Steve's point, Australia is playing with little house money. They got absolutely nothing to lose today. They already got a win. Chances are they're already out of the group. So because of that, they're looking at this as let's go shock the world and let's go piss off the United States. That is their whole game plan today.
2: Perfect. And we'll be ready for it. The mighty United States of America is going to be ready for whatever the Aussies have to throw at us.
1: 888-760-3776. The number to get into the program, that's 888-760-3776. I guess that's interesting to see now, because you see a team like South Korea, who technically, we've talked about it, you get a win in the group stage, you're likely getting out of the group.
2: Right? And quickly, that's why I felt they played for a draw yesterday rather than a win.
1: To my point, that builds into my point. Now it's interesting to see the second go-round of these group stage games, how you see the teams that maybe surprised people in accumulating a win early, and how they determine the rest of their group stage games. And what I mean by that is there going to be another team like South Korea that, like Australia, who is going to start the game and sit on the ball and think, we're not going to allow the United States to get going offensively, we are going to play for a draw. So would you be surprised today if Australia comes out and says, let's play for a draw?
2: I would be surprised, because ironically, that's not how Australia plays. They want to defend and they want to hit you on the counter with their speedsters, Torre and Arakunda. So, yeah, I would be shocked. Number one, if Australia sits on the ball, that means that the United States is getting beat, right? That means that our player and our quality of player... They're dominating possession. They're dominating the ball. I do not see that. I see the United States having majority of the possession, because that's what Australia wants them to do. Australia wants to force them into a turnover and get it to their speedsters again in Arakunda and Torre. I just think our quality in the midfield, at the central pivot with Tyler Adams, Chris Richards on the back line, the three at the back.
1: But that's exactly how United States wants to play, too, because that's how Paraguay played them. If they're going to go at it the same way Paraguay did, you can make the argument the answer could be no.
2: The three at the back that it ultimately turned into with Pochettino, with the wingbacks up top. I mean, you had Dest and Jedi Robinson basically playing midfielder wingbacks, and I loved every second of it. And we were able to get on the break and hold the opposition for Paraguay at bay when we did have the ball. If we do that same game plan against the Australians, that's why I got on Stevie a little bit, who think it's going to be a 1-0 sweat out grinder kind of game. If we play like we did against Paraguay, I don't see Australia having a chance in hell. I really don't. I called 3-1. I called 3-1 today. I called 3-1 the first game. I'm gonna say it again for Australia, dude. 3-1.
1: I don't know.
2: 3-1. United States.
1: You can't tell me that it's crazy for them to change up how they play. outside of the United States offense.
2: We have a true striker in Flo Balogun. I mean, Balogun had a brace. Everyone's forgetting the masterclass that Balogun put on with Christian Pulisic on the pitch in the first half. He was moving it like a Rolls Royce out there. He was turning and shifting and maneuvering.
1: Australia knows this. And they know this.
2: They can't defend it. That doesn't mean they're going to be able to defend it. They don't want anything to do with that.
1: I know. I agree. They don't want anything to do with that. So they're not going to say, United States, let's give them 70% possession. We don't want that. They're going to kill us if that's the case.
2: I'm telling you, they're going to try to put us into a trap and hit us on the counter. That's the only way they're going to play tonight. We'll sit on that ball for about 70% tonight. We'll have 65 to 70% of the ball today, my best guess.
3: Yeah, probably. But I think Colin made a good point. I mean, there's film on the USA, on the team. Australia saw what they did against Paraguay, and they're going to do things to change it. It was a match made in heaven. Paraguay just sat back and allowed USA to attack. I don't think Australia is going to allow them to do that. Although they are a defensive team, they're going to change a few things. They're going to tweak a few tactics. But I think it's okay to be excited, but you got to maintain your feet on the ground at the end of the day. You can't be overlooking
1: opponents. That is the story of the game. How is Australia going to, if they're so similar to Paraguay, how are they going to attack this game differently than what Paraguay did?
2: Damien and Kyle, I'm not overlooking the opponent. I'm not respecting the opponent. I don't think they're any good. I'm not overlooking the game. We're the better team.
1: Mike, that is overlooking them. That's what Spain did.
2: We're the better team.
1: And the Congo, Cape Verde, Mike, it could burn you. Let's not think like this.
2: We're the better team.
1: It could burn you.
2: We're the better team, and we proved it in that first fixture. If the lads come out, this is classic
1: Rizzo, because Mr. Old Dog digging a hole at the beach, Ronaldo, and then all of a sudden Portugal thought they'd walk in Ronaldo.
3: Notice how with Heung-Min Song, a free hat trick. With Heung-Min Song, he pointed out how Heung-Min Song was horrible.
2: I didn't blame the whole game on Heung-Min Song. Kang Lee, who starts for PSG and has two European championships the last 2 years, played one of the worst games I've seen him play in probably 3.5 years. So let's get that out of the way. That's false. Number two, if we come out with the same moxie and fire that we came against Paraguay, we're going to give the Australians a one-way passport back across
1: the next fixture is going to be against the customs agent at the airport.
2: Correct. So I think Turkey, my best guess is Turkey will win tonight. And I think that one of those teams,
1: gonna put
2: Turkey,
1: a little pressure
2: Turkey and Paraguay, I think, are going to be the second team. Now, Australia can maybe be one of the places. I think we win today in Australia.
3: A tie would be great for USA.
1: No, hold on. In that game. Remember, Australia will have the tiebreak over Turkey. So they're looking at a second place right now because if they finish in the same win total mark as Turkey, they're going to be okay. And they still have to play Paraguay, who might be the worst team in the group. Just keep that in mind. Yeah. So Australia is not necessarily thinking third place. They're probably thinking second place, which is why if there's a draw in their arms, that's a win for them. That would confirm them to get second place.
2: I'm not buying that win against Turkey. Sorry. I'm not buying it.
1: Famous legend. I listen.
2: Turkey played off.
1: You're allowed to
2: it's
1: be confident.
2: It's a long tournament. This is a long tournament.
1: Dude, you're freaking me out. You are freaking me out. This is famous word.
2: It's a long tournament.
1: Titanic will never sink. This is what that sounds like.
2: It's a long tournament. Like I've all the trolls and everyone and you two.
1: The Titanic can't sink. It's
2: running away with Portugal and all. It's a long tournament, guys. Let's let it play out. It's a long tournament, and I'm confident about my side today. It's that simple. Australia, stop it. Is this rugby? We're playing rugby, right?
1: The Titanic is the unsinkable. Well, Mike Rizzo, 2026.
3: He's giving Australia bulletin material, man.
2: Good. Well, guess what?
1: And the Titanic can't sink.
2: Australia gave the States...
1: Who's going to be the iceberg?
2: Australia gave the States bulletin board material all week. You know that Pochettino's playing into that? You're out of your mind, dude. We'll be ready. Not worried at all.
1: The Titanic is unsinkable, according to Mike Rizzo, 2026. We got Australia, United States. Coming up at 3 p.m., it is 1 o'clock, entering closer and closer to fans starting to pile in here in the O'Shea's back patio to get started, have a couple pints, have some Yingling, and really get things rocking and rolling for an excellent U.S. group fixture, which is going to be taking place at 3 p.m., the first World Cup game of the day. Mike Rizzo, Colin Russo, Damian Press, take a time out here. It's Russo on ESPN.
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1: 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Colin Russo, Mike Rizzo. We got Damian Perez helping us out at the City Place Studios in downtown West Palm Beach. O'Shea's back patio. Doors just opened up. Fans are going to be pouring in here in the next couple hours. Getting ready for USA Australia. Going to be taking place at 3 p.m. in the second group stage game for the FIFA World Cup 2026. Winner likely taking the group. Remains to be seen what Turkey does against Paraguay later tonight. But should be a good one in store today. 888-760-3776. I'll tell you this. We're outdoors at a patio. Mike wants to celebrate and wants to pour a glass of something in celebration after a United States victory over Australia today. I think he's got one option, yeah. One option only, and it's Giessen.
2: I'm going to bootleg some Giessen into this joint, folks, because that's my drink of choice. I tell you all the time, coming up in July, it's going to be my five-year sobriety date. Got a lot of fun stuff planned with Giessen 0% for that. But it's the premium red wine that I absolutely love, folks. When I go home tonight, when I'm done babysitting some, you know, people here at O'Shea's as they drink the suds away, I'm going to pour up a nice glass of that premium red. And that's what I'm able to do with Giessen 0% is stay sharp and focused. I'm able to drive the boys home from the bar tonight. I'm able to be, you know, the reliable person that can help somebody out if they're in a pinch, if they're too drunk. And I do it with Giessen. For years, it was just club soda. It was just water. Now, it's either, you know, on a hot day like this, actually, let me rephrase. On a hot day like this, I'm doing the spritzes in a can. I'm getting an ice cold spritz in a can right now on a day like this. But you can find them at Publix, folks. I mentioned I'm a bootleg it here into O'Shea's. Kidding on that. But look them up at Publix. Go check it out. You're not going to be drinking every night. You know, even if you are a drinker, you're not drinking every day. You're not drinking every night. So if you got the kids, you got to, you know, drive grandma somewhere. You got to drive mom somewhere. You got the family function and you're the guy stuck driving. Think of Giessen 0%. And coming up later on, we're going to be doing a fun little wine and five, where I come up with five things that I am high on with Giessen 0%. So be looking out on my Instagram page at MikeRizzo22. It's Giessen 0%, folks, keeping me sharp and keeping me focused.
1: We had fans come through here. Come on, say hello to us as we're in the back patio of O'Shea's. Most fans are confident the United States will win today. We just had a fan who's on top of things.
2: Yeah.
1: And, you know, he could see if Australia scores first or it's a cagey match, we could see
2: now
1: a potentially a draw.
2: He said that they play more like us. I actually disagree with that. I think they play more like Paraguay and they want us to have the ball. But who knows? Maybe you and Damien, and I apologize if you didn't get his name, our fan was right. Maybe Australia changes things up. Maybe they change things up where they want more possession. They're going to be more attacking. I personally think that plays more into our favor because of our quality of player. But he pointed out a player, Harry Suter, 6'6 on that back line. He's worried about
1: a body right there.
2: He's worried about us in the air. I understand that. Personally, we're not a team that can play in the air. I saw that from the friendlies. You know, my brother and I, when we were on vacation in California, my brother, big time football fan as well, he looked at me and said, Mike, I don't think we're a set piece team. We played Germany, a big physical team, and we really got nothing off the corners. The one corner we did get something off of was the off of the volley goal by Jedi Robinson that ended up coming outside of the box. So I personally don't think we're an aerial threat team as it is. That's not how Pochettino has constructed this. And I disagreed with them in the sense that they play more like us, but we have to wait and see. You know, I can sit here and be as confident as I want, and I am confident that's not going to change. But if Australia comes out and does things a little different, it could throw the United States for a doozy, but I don't expect it. I know you guys are a little worried. I'm putting the Malloy, I'm putting the jinx on our lads today. I think it's just confidence in the coach and confidence in the quality of player that we have. And I think it's about time that we start being confident with this United States group. For years, I fan scared on the internet. Like last year in Qatar, last time in Qatar, guys, it's like, oh God, you know, every game was dread watching. Oh my God. It's like, what's going to happen this time? How are we going to bottle it? I know it was just one fixture. I'm already changing my tune a bit with Pochettino.
1: 888-760-3776. Number to get into the program. That's 888-760-3776. Our group, Group D, is playing today. And then Group C is also playing today. So you're going to have Morocco and Scotland, which is going to go head-to-head. And then you also have Brazil and Haiti. And Scotland made a ton of noise based on their fans traveling in.
2: They're drinking.
1: Brazil and Morocco had a draw. So now all of a sudden they're playing the goal differential game. The rest of the way it's going to be about how many goals can each team win by. Brazil probably looking to win huge against Haiti today. That's going to be two interesting ones because now you play in the situation where they can't play each other. They can't beat each other. It's all going to be about a goal-scoring fest the rest of the way, which I think is interesting.
2: Colin, we got a great slate of games today. I fully agree with it. It's a good take by your partner on Brazil. They're going to try to blow the doors off
1: Haiti.
2: They're
1: going to try to put eight goals.
2: Yeah, they're going to try to blow the doors off them. Now, Damian, I don't expect Igor Thiago to be in the starting lineup today.
1: Who was a mess against Morocco.
2: Igor, who had a good year in the Premier League with Brentford this season, but I think Endrick, I know he's young, I know he's 19 years old, but Endrick had a solid season on loan at Lyon. In France's top league, he has more, I think, moments for this Brazilian team than Igor Thiago. I think Endrick starts. I think Rafinha and Vinny have masterclasses. I think that's 3-0, 4-0
1: today.
2: They're
1: not getting challenged. They're not getting challenged by Haiti.
2: Dame, what do you think of Brazil today? Do you agree with me and Colin? It's going to be all pistons going.
3: Yeah, they have to. I mean, they're in that position right now. If they want to avoid not the best ideal matchup in the next round, they're going to have to not only win. Win dominant and score a lot of goals. But
2: now
3: I agree with you. I think Igor Thiago is going to get the bench, but I think it's going to be Cunha. And I'm surprised you got Endrick over Cunha, who's your guy at Manchester United.
2: Now, Damian, Scotland, I think, is a team who can maybe give troubles for a half. But there's something to be said about the fan and the amount of people that are going to be at that game rooting for Scotland. Are you buying Scotland today in their matchup? Are you buying that they could possibly maybe steal a result against Morocco? Maybe get a draw? Maybe figure
1: That'd
2: something out?
1: That'd be a big miss for Morocco if they get a draw.
2: I will say there's some bad press around the Morocco team today. Hakimi, they're, in my opinion, the best fullback in the tournament in the World Cup. He's going to be standing trial for a criminal case coming up in France. So bad press there. Damian, is there a way that Scotland can maybe find a way to get a result today?
3: This will actually be Scotland's second game at Gillette Stadium, so they'll probably benefit from the fans who had traveled there, stayed there for both games. But I think this is Morocco's game. Similar to Brazil, they're in a position where they have to win. They want to avoid getting paired up with not the best ideal matchup in the next round. Similar to Brazil, they're in the same exact position. They have to win, they have to score, and they have to be dominant against Scotland.
1: Well, man, they're going to get the Netherlands. Keep this in mind. We got to remember with this group, both the group that Group C, which is Brazil and Morocco, they are matched up with the Netherlands group. And the Netherlands, keep in mind, drew against Japan. So both the Netherlands and Japan are going to be at a goal scoring fest to try to steal first. And if you're not first, and all of a sudden maybe you're going to be. It's going to be who matches up with the Netherlands, right? And obviously Japan's still a threat, but you don't want to deal with the Netherlands. It's a good international team. So that's what four are really in this round robin of trying to score as many goals as they can the rest of the way.
2: Now, boys, can I have some fun? Dame, you there? Can you hear me?
3: I'm here, Mike.
2: You know what Scotland has? We have John McGinn, Super John
3: McGinn. Coming off a goal.
2: Yes, sir. We like to boogie. They have the best fans in the tournament. I mean, I would like to think Scotland could keep it close for a half, Damian, but I tend to agree with you. All trolling aside.
1: It's going
2: to
1: be a goal-scoring fest.
2: And Colin, if I could even keep it a buck, they tried losing against Haiti. I don't know if you guys remember that first game for Scotland. God, they played on their heels for the final 10 minutes of that game. I guess it's just... It's me trying to will Scotland and that band group to keep staying in this world. I don't want to see them leave. I'm like that with the Scots. I don't want to see them leave at this point. But I don't think today, boys, is going to be like yesterday. We had horrific games yesterday.
1: Yeah, no.
2: I mean, yesterday was by far, outside of that 9 p.m. Mexico game, which was, you know, someone did the black sacrament.
1: Which for half the game was terrible. Half the game was terrible.
2: Awful. And then you had the worst goalkeeping you've seen since Andre Onana against
1: Grimsby. Last 30 minutes, very exciting. Though.
2: Andre Onana against Grimsby Town in the Carabao Cup. But yeah, I wanted
1: we're due for some good games. We're due for some good
2: one
1: games.
2: One at a noon game, I guess, you know, they'll drink my tears. But USA, Australia at 3. Turkey and Paraguay, that's going to be the nightcap. After the USA, you got Scotland and Morocco, Brazil and Haiti at 8:30. And you best believe I'm going to be watching every kick of the ball when it comes to Turkey and Paraguay coming up late tonight. You going to stay up for that one?
1: Yeah, I will. And that's going to be a game where you're watching in favor of, we're rooting for Paraguay. Yeah. You know?
3: Or a tie.
1: For Paraguay. You're rooting for Paraguay or a draw.
2: For a bad game.
1: Just rooting against Turkey. So the longer that game gets drawn out, I think the more likely you're going to see Paraguay try to play for a draw themselves, too. So we'll see what happens, but that's going to be, if the United States were winning today, you're going to, all eyes are on that, and all eyes are on Turkey not doing anything. And Damian, you brought up an interesting statistic about if the United States were to win today, what would it be the first time since when the United States were to win today?
3: The first time since 1930 that the USA goes up 2-0, 2-0, two wins, zero losses in a World Cup.
1: So the first time in a group stage at the World Cup, United States 2-0. 1930.
3: Almost 100 years.
1: Basically 96 years ago. 96 years ago is the last time the United States started 2-0, which is why this year feels different. This year felt different. We knew Advocate Cutter that this year was going to be different because it was home, because everybody was sort of entering their primes. You got a bunch of 27 to 29-year-olds now instead of a bunch of 23 and 24-year-olds. There's a sense that the rest of the way, this year is going to continue capitalizing and do, this yeah. is different. This feels now, different. This is different.
2: I think it's different to the point where, now, you guys tell me if this is going to be possible. So I hit up our teammates at ESPN West Palm. We're going to be coming here to O'Shea's. I'm trying to DoorDash a United States men's national team.
1: So you didn't get one yesterday.
2: I screwed up. I had some stuff to do in Boca last night. By the time I got back
3: to
2: seeing my...
3: They're all sold out.
1: By the time
2: I got done with my nephew, by the way, shout out Russell, my new nephew,
1: Rusty.
2: And my cousin Katie, Rusty, as I'm going to call him. They're not happy about that.
1: First newborn to be called Rusty.
2: Rusty. But no chance I get that kit. My
1: so
2: better
1: why
2: off
1: you do
2: kicking
1: it
2: rocks.
1: Why didn't you do it yesterday?
2: I didn't have time. I got done with extra time at 7.
3: Would've
2: I had to go to Boca.
3: Yesterday too.
2: Came home
3: I
2: at
3: mean,
2: 11. Yeah,
3: I
2: came home
3: like
2: at 11.
3: All sold out.
2: Are they sold out?
3: I was
2: Dame?
3: Looking
2: okay.
3: online to like place an order for pickup.
1: Buy it off somebody's nothing. Back here. Trade shirts with them. They want. Do they want an ESPN West Palm polo?
2: I need an XL. Okay. I need an XL. I can't.
1: You can
2: do
1: make
2: it
1: a trade with somebody. I'll give you my ESPN West Palm polo.
2: My sweaty, disgusting ESPN West Palm polo that I've worn 500 times.
1: Now we have. We're gonna be hanging out here with Yingling. Does Yingling have any? Do they have any USA style to it? Can we see one of those?
2: Hey, Burb!
1: Can we see one of those USA the Yingling T-shirts? Because maybe if they have a little USA on it,
2: we could get away with it. I look like an idiot right now.
1: That's what you rep, Mike. This has USA all over
2: this. Open it up. Open it up.
1: Fireworks and everything.
2: Okay. Okay. Do we have an XL,
1: Mike?
2: Do we have an XL, Ben?
1: We found your USA team jersey
3: just get
1: today.
3: Get a flag and just wrap it around your back like a cape.
2: Thanks, Burb.
1: Where are we going to get a flag,
2: yeah,
1: Damian?
2: This is an XL.
3: We got flags here at the office.
2: I think the flag
1: we
2: is...
1: We got flags at the office.
2: Yeah, I think the flag is not going to... Do we?
1: A flag?
3: Yeah, they're hanging up on the...
1: Mike, you got a Yingling flag. You wear that in favor of the United States today.
2: And, you know, we're geesing 0% over here, but they sponsored the 4 o'clock hour on Russo and Rizzo, but I understand the point.
1: Or the 12 o'clock hour, depending on what
2: Correct. But this is great, guys. Thank you so much.
1: Wow, okay. Appreciate see. Mike's got his shirt today. He's going to be...
2: I dropped the ball, bro. I dropped the ball on the kit. My brother even told me, he goes, make sure you get your kits in, lads. And, you know, I was in La La Land in Los Angeles.
3: Mike didn't believe that's the thing. You didn't see this coming.
1: Yeah, that's right. See, this is where you're a little bit of a phony because you weren't going to buy a jersey or any part of the United States men's national team until you knew that they were solid.
2: I told you what happened. Damien, you know what happened to my old kit.
3: What happened
1: to your old kit?
3: Tell the
1: world. What happened to it?
2: It got taken by the one that got away, and she still has it. Let's just put it that way.
1: Recently?
2: I had a Josie Altidore.
1: Recently?
2: No, it was the South Africa kits, and it was the best kits ever that we've had, I think, for the United States team. And Josie Altidore was one of my favorite players. Ticket?
3: Best World Cup ever, by the way.
2: The one that got away.
1: There's a number of ones that got away.
2: No, it's the one. It's the one. This was the golden goose, Cal. This was the golden goose.
1: This was the
2: Who's married with three kids, and I'm very good friends with her, and I don't have the heart to ask for it.
3: You
2: back,
3: think so. She still has the jersey?
2: Probably one of the youngins are probably wearing it today. My best guess.
1: Wow.
2: Yeah.
1: Does she live in Florida?
2: God, no.
1: Oh, okay.
2: Not going to air her out on the air either, but, you know.
1: Jeez.
2: You
1: get we got a USA flag over there, Mike.
2: Yeah.
1: You wear that? Mike sweat through his shirt, so he can wear the United States flag around his back.
2: I don't want to. Dude, that's a disgrace if I sweat all over our flag. Give me this, brother. This will do. Hold on. My God,
1: there you go.
2: The industrial style fan.
1: There you go, dude.
2: There we go. We're good. We're good to go.
1: All right, Mike's rock and rolling. He's Mr. USA for the foreseeable future.
2: Good to go.
1: You know,
2: what do you mean foreseeable future? I love my country. I'm always Mr. USA. We get battered 4-0. I'm always Mr. USA.
1: Right. Wow.
3: Mr. USA
1: Army, Navy, Air Force.
2: No, Ohio.
1: United States men's national team.
2: Ohio State, but it's okay. Damien, do you have the hockey in front of you? Damien, can you give me a hockey real quick?
1: You root for Ohio State over our
20: Ohio
1: troops?
20: Ohio State! No one
1: cares. You root for Ohio State over our troops?
2: If Ohio State played Army or Navy, 50-0 Ohio State, please. Thank
1: no,
2: you.
1: What are you? You're rooting for that?
2: I would root
1: if Army played Wisconsin, I'd root for Army.
2: Well, you're also a phony, and you hate your university.
1: Mike, I don't hate my university.
2: Dude, if
1: I don't hate my university,
2: Colin. If Ohio State played Army or Navy, I want 50-0.
1: See, that's
2: wrong.
1: I want to see 250th year of the United States.
2: I want to see Vero Beach native T.J. Alford get into the game at linebacker. That's how bad I want us
1: Mike,
2: to win.
1: Mike, see, that's wrong. It's the 250th year of the United States. It's 250th year since the United States.
2: I love my country.
1: Declared independence.
2: Where does Ohio State do they play football? They play football in the United States.
1: All I'm saying is if Wisconsin was playing Army or Navy.
2: Dude, you're a phony. You hate Wisconsin, bro. Yes, you do. You hate.
1: Love Wisconsin.
2: Bro, Damien, back me up. He hates Wisconsin sports.
3: He does root against them every opportunity he gets.
2: Thank you. Like, I can't take that. Of course you're going to root against them. You do it every week. Don't make me call Evan. Don't make me call Evan Cohen and get him on the show. All right? He can't stand you for the malarkey that you talk about Wisconsin sports. Honestly, as a Big Ten man, I'm a little ashamed of it myself. You know, Fickle's my guy. He's going to figure it out.
1: Take him back.
2: He's going to figure it out. We're all good with it. We got Matt Patricia. He can coach the linebackers.
1: Oh, yeah.
2: He can coach the linebackers.
1: Coach at another Big Ten school.
2: Actually, no, James Laurinaitis coaches the linebackers.
1: He can coach the special teams.
2: Consultant
1: to the defense.
2: Correct. Find a spot. We'll give him $1 million. We'll find Coach Day will figure it out for him.
1: Wow.
2: Mike,
1: all I'm saying is, listen, there's two types of Americans. There's those that will root for Army or Navy or Air Force when they're playing their favorite college football team, and there are those who don't. I am the type
2: I promise you, I'm not one of them. 50-0. I hope Ohio State runs the score up, bro. Every team, like, it's so funny. Like my buddies of other teams, like that didn't go to Ohio State or don't like Ohio State, they'll go, dude, like. Don't you want a close game? I said, bro, if I had my... I wish the Ohio State would win 50-0 every single game. That's the kind of person I am. Anyway, how did we... Damien, give me the hockey again. Why are we talking about Ohio State?
1: I watched Wisconsin games favoring close games. Favoring losses.
2: You're a phony. You're a phony for that.
1: My parents came for two games in my four years at Wisconsin. They came for two games, both losses. And the second loss was both my parents were there. ESPN Madison helped us get us the tickets. Thank God. Thankful to them. They helped us get the tickets. Nice seats. Great view. It was Jim Rutledge who hosts Jim, Matt, and Molly, which is 4 to 6 p.m. in ESPN Madison, local in Central Time. And it was him, me, my father, and my mother. And we watched Northwestern go up 25-7 in the third quarter at Camp Randall. And when everybody stood up and started doing that stupid jump around, I left.
2: I would be a fly. Dude, to be a fly on the wall to watch that game with you and your father, I'd pay money. I'd pay money to sit next to you and the dog during
1: I'm
2: that
1: like,
2: game.
1: All the Wisconsin fans who literally don't watch the game because they're so blinded by the allegiance. I'm sitting there, I'm like, this team is terrible. And they don't say that. What do you mean don't say that? It's 25-7 Northwestern.
2: Yeah, it's awful. I'm not going to sugarcoat it. Northwestern?
1: Northwestern.
2: It's a 35-7 game.
1: It's one of the worst games.
2: That's
1: one of the worst games ever watched. So can you imagine that? It's so they're so blind.
2: I can't do that. Dude, we would the thing is
1: there are fans who watch the games and they do not ingest what's going on because they are just so blindly elite. They got the goggles on.
2: Yeah. It's not just Ohio State. Alabama fans do it with DeBoer. Georgia fans do it with Kirby. Bro, if you look like crap, we're going to boo. Yeah. It's our obligation to let you know you look awful.
1: Well, there's looking like crap and winning 28-7, and there's looking like crap and losing
2: Miami.
1: And the thing is, Ohio State looking like crap. That's 28-7 against Ohio when Ohio was close with them.
2: All right, watch it.
1: And the Mike Rizzo Bowl.
2: Thank you.
1: Wisconsin looking like crap is them. You know, Middle Tennessee leading in the fourth quarter.
2: That was a disgrace.
1: That was a disgrace. Was Week a disgrace. Two last year. Is yeah, it an absolute disgrace.
2: That was a disgrace.
1: I'm not dealing with it.
2: Yeah, that was a disgrace.
1: Mike Rizzo, Colin Rizzo.
2: You can hate them. I don't better. Listen, once again, Army and Navy, OH, brother.
1: I will root for them when they get new coaches. Yeah. New coaches. All through.
2: You're a little hard on Fickle. It's year three. You know, we can really judge a program by year three. It's year four, by the way.
1: It's year three.
2: It's year three. Sorry. Year three. All right.
1: What a godforsaken team.
2: Who do you got? United States or Australia?
1: We'll circle back more on the other side of things. Mike Rizzo, Colin Russo, Damian Price, Russo and Rizzo on ESPN 106.3.
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5: O'Shea's back patio is bumping for United States versus Australia. Come on down and enjoy. Get a couple brewskis in you and get some Yingling going as we're going to be here at 3 p.m. for United States versus Australia. Should be going to get the lineup in just about 30 minutes, so stay tuned for that. We'll see if Christian Pulisic is going to be starting or if he is going to be coming out off the bench at some point throughout. We'll keep an eye on that. Mike Rizzo, Colin Russo, Damian Perez, 888-760-3776. Number to get into the program, that's 888-760-3776. First things first, we know it's Friday. Friday during the day, late June. It's time for us to put together a little bit of a leaderboard update presented by Kaiser University and the Breakers Palm Beach for the U.S. Open. Yes, we've been talking so much World Cup, you forget that there is a major going on. And we got some U.S. Open action, and Wyndham Clark was one of the sole guys who was able to tear apart Shinnecock yesterday. Finished his first round at 6 under. And he is already rocking and rolling today. And he's got 1 under today through his round as well. So we got Wyndham Clark above the rest of the crowd at 7 under. Everybody else sitting about 4 strokes back. Matt Fitzpatrick had a good round today. He's able to sit right there at 3 under. And then Xander Schauffele had a great round today. He's shooting 4 under. He's through 17 at the moment. And he's at 3 under as well. Sam Stevens is sitting there at 3 under right there. And then everybody else is really a bit far behind. Colin Morikawa, after shooting a 73 yesterday, follows it up with a 65 today. Remember, it's a par 70 this course. And 5 under on the day. He is officially 2 under right there at 5th place in this leaderboard. Roy McIlroy tees off at 202. Ludvig Åberg tees off at 202. The afternoon crew is rocking and rolling here as we see what Scottie Scheffler can do, who's at 2 over on the day, but he is teeing off at 224. So we'll keep you updated throughout the day today as we'll see what golfers can really make a run at Wyndham Clark sitting at 7 under. Usually if you're 7 under, you're 4 strokes ahead, you're not going to keep it up. I have a hard time seeing him do that. But Shinnecock is an unforgiving course, and these golfers, it's going to tune them up. So we'll see what happens. So stay tuned for some more leaderboard updates presented by Kaiser University and the Breakers Palm Beach over at the U.S. Open.
2: Thank you, Barb.
5: We got our water. We got our ice. We are ready to rock and roll here, courtesy of Yuengling O'Shea's Irish Pub. Appreciate them having us out. There's going to be so many U.S. fans here.
2: Oh, yeah. I can't wait. I can't wait for
5: it's gonna
2: it.
5: It's going to be hot. It's
2: going to
5: be hot.
2: Sorry. We're ready. All right. I'm ready for it. Now, Pulisic, by the way, has 4 World Cup goal contributions. He's 1 behind Landon Donovan's all-time United States men's national team record. Is he going to get that
5: today? Wow, really?
2: You going to get that today?
5: You got to think so.
2: I think so, too. I think so, too. I think he'd get 2. Now, if he's fully healthy and available.
5: You're the most confident man I've ever seen today. You're usually somebody who likes to, you know, Ohio State's playing Minnesota. Ooh, I'm a little nervous. You're that type of guy?
2: I'm a pessimist.
5: But today, you are on cloud 9 in terms of optimism.
2: I saw a lot of things I didn't like from the Australian lot. From the players talking out of their bumps.
5: So you're almost thinking about spite here.
2: We got something for those guys. I got some. What?
5: We got... Damien, are you saying this on the air? Breaking news, courtesy of St. Lucie Battery and Tire. Damien, break this for us. What's going on here?
3: Seems that Christian Pulisic is out versus Australia.
5: Who is that phony reporter that you had, Mike?
2: Gianluca.
5: You should check his Twitter and see if what
2: Gianluca,
5: the update on
2: who's
5: that.
2: Gianluca, who's got 1.9 million followers for Sky Sports.
5: He announced a couple hours ago that he is 100% recovered.
2: He's a tier one. Gianluca is a tier one.
5: And has he said anything about Pulisic?
2: It's in Italian. Hold on. That's the issue. Damien, where are you seeing this? Is this from Fox?
3: I got the Herd on right now, right above me. And they got the little banner.
2: You got ES.
5: 1 minute ago, yeah. Mauricio Partecino just told Fox Sports a minute ago he's not going to play.
2: It's unbelievable. That's unbelievable.
3: Suit up Gio Reyna. This is not the end of the world.
2: I think it is. I think it's a bit of a disgrace, to be honest.
5: Wow. But, so there it is, and Jenny Taft.
2: Yeah, I mean, it's straight from the horse's mouth. Yeah, that's rough. That's a little rough, guys. I'm being completely honest. It's probably Pepe.
5: They're starting two strikers.
2: Yep.
5: Wow.
2: That's awful, guys. It's terrible, in my opinion, at least. What are you going to do?
5: A lingering calf injury. Jeez. So tactical changes have to come here, right? They're going to play differently.
2: I'm not happy. I'm not a happy camper right now.
5: So if you're the United States...
2: Going to keep it a buck, dude.
5: What part of your game plan changes with no Pulisic?
2: I think the wide areas. You don't have the guy you could get it to on the left side that could single-handedly take it into the box and make a pass in. I don't think there's anybody with that kind of quality for the United States.
5: Wow.
2: But now I think it's going to heavily rely on Serginho Dest and Jedi Robinson to continue to get into space and get into attacking spots. Now, when you think of Dest and Robinson, they're usually defenders, but in this Pochettino system, they're attacking wingbacks. I think you're going to need them to put in the same shift that they put against Paraguay. And quite honestly, I'm shocked that Pulisic isn't going to play. Now, everyone said all week he wasn't. I was the one guy who thought he was. We had the report, once again, from Gianluca DiMarzio, who's one of the top world international
5: football reporters
2: ever.
5: Yeah, in hindsight, it was strange
2: ever.
5: That he's 100% recovered and that he didn't practice all week.
2: Yeah, but I think it's – I don't think it helps Pulisic. I don't think it helps Pulisic in the narrative that he doesn't play for the badge and that he doesn't care about the team.
3: He's hurt. I don't think this has to do with
5: – I think you're overthinking that a little bit.
3: That's probably a pocket team.
5: It's probably a Pochettino call.
2: I'm sorry,
5: he
2: Damien.
5: He probably talked to the doctor.
2: I'm sorry, Damien.
3: Colin, you recently pulled your hamstring. Would you be able to go out there and play a game?
5: No, I'm all good.
3: Muscle strains are serious injuries. This is not something
2: I think
3: you
2: it's
3: could
2: soft.
3: Just get shot
2: I,
3: up and pers- play.
2: Pers- that's fine. Personally, I think it's soft. I think it's a little soft, I'm going to be honest.
5: Being a little unfair, Mike.
2: I think it's soft that Pulisic isn't playing. Really upset about it, boys. Not going to lie.
5: What if it was Pochettino's call? Pochettino's probably talking to the...
2: It changes the whole dynamic of the game. The United States, they were a different team when Pulisic wasn't on the pitch. If you remember, Paraguay pulled back a goal, and we didn't look too hot for about 20 minutes there. The Gino Reyna goal was the goal that sealed it. It was great. It was a great moment. But you were a different team when Pulisic was not on the pitch.
3: So is Gio Reyna not the sub? Did you guys get a report saying Pepe would be the starter?
5: Yeah, Pepe's starting. Pepe's that's what Pochettino told Jenny Taft.
2: You're going two strikers. And he was dreadful. If I'm being honest, Pepe was dreadful.
3: I thought this is a great opportunity for Gio Reyna. You just plug him into that Christian Pulisic role.
2: Yeah, Pepe was dreadful, in my opinion. But it was a 3-1 game. Game was already
5: in. They're trying to keep the offense up, right?
2: He's a young player, but... Guys, I'm down on Christian. I'm going to keep it a buck. I'm down on Pulisic for not suiting up for this one.
5: Wow. You can't. Okay, keep this in mind. Let's get one thing out of the way, Mike.
2: Soft.
5: Pochettino is not asking Pulisic, hey, you want to play today? I mean, Pulisic's talking to the doctors. They've evaluated him for a week straight. He is probably going to them and thinking, what do you think here? And the doctors are probably telling him, I would waver on the side of caution.
3: The game was a week ago. I think they knew that day he probably wasn't playing today.
5: Yeah, you think so?
2: I think Argentinians, I think Brazilians who would have a similar injury, they'd probably play. Gonna keep it. I think they play for their team.
3: I don't know, Mike. Not with a muscle strain.
5: You're making this a guts thing when it might not be a guts.
2: You have a chance to win the group. Like if the U.S. come out and lay an egg now, what? Everyone's going to be blaming Pulisic. This is exactly what I didn't
3: he played,
2: want to
3: what if
2: happen.
3: He played and the injury got more serious? Let's say, knock on
2: Damien,
3: wood.
2: He
3: tore his Achilles.
2: He's going to be injured.
3: One thing we know,
2: he's going to be injured all tournament. So this is going to be an all-tournament thing.
3: Not if you rest him today.
5: Let's think about one thing. If the United States are still able to win today, you don't even need to play him next week. And then all of a sudden, that's 3 weeks in between. He gets to, he has the calf injury against Paraguay, and then you have 1, 2, 3, and then all of a sudden, 19 days later, he is able to play in the knockout stage. So they keep that in mind. And if he was this much of a game time, I don't know if he wasn't. Damien brought up a good point. Maybe they didn't know, and they were just trying to keep cards close to the chest. Maybe he wasn't really as much of a game time decision as maybe the U.S. men's national team, the doctors and the reporters led to believe. But I do think the fact that he is not available, they announced it, 90 minutes before the game, I'd be a little more nervous now. But now it turns to, if the United States does their job, if they do their job, you likely will not have to play Pulisic in the next game either. And then all of a sudden you're not worried about him because he'll be ready in 3 weeks.
2: You talked about doing what Spain did. I think it's very similar to that.
3: But Lamine
5: Yamal's available. It's a little different.
2: I'm not a doctor, guys. I'm not going to try to sit here and play doctor, okay? But I think it's a little soft that Christian's not suiting up today. It's my personal opinion. I think Vinicius would suit up. I think that Enzo Fernandez would suit up. I think that some of the top players in the world for their badge would suit up. I think this is prime example of us not taking an opponent serious. My 2 cents on the situation.
5: You weren't taking the opponent serious, Mike.
2: Well, I thought we were full strength. I thought we were full strength with our best player available. Now our best player isn't available after hearing conflicting reports all day that he's
5: fully
2: healthy
5: and
2: available.
5: Which is very strange.
2: I mean, guys, I'm telling you.
5: I'm not going against you. But the fact that he tweeted that and then Pochettino goes out and completely tears down the report. Fascinating. 888-760-3776. Number to get into the program. Christian Pulisic officially not available for the U.S. men's national team today against Australia. We're going to blitz the book, and we're going to see what type of odds have shifted potentially on Hard Rock Bet on the other side of things. Stay tuned. It's Mike Rizzo, Colin Russo, Damian Perez, Russo and Rizzo, ESPN 106.3.
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11: 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Today, the high temperature will be
13: 24 degrees
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11: 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Really? That's the forecast? 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
3: You know, it's funny. Now we got Jameis Winston doing a breakdown in the Fox pregame when Pulisic is officially out.
4: I think that's a Congo jersey. Is that a Congo jersey?
3: No, that's a USA jersey.
4: Oh, okay. It's just an alternative kit.
3: No. Yeah, so he's wearing a USA shirt. Now we're talking about no Christian Pulisic today. Damian Prez and myself are sort of on the same boat that this is likely a doctor's decision and they're being on the cautious side. I do agree with one thing. It is clear that Pochettino, the doctors, and probably Pulisic are under the impression this game to them is not as do or die as us the fans are thinking. Would you agree with that?
4: And listen, I'm not trying to sit here and say Christian isn't injured, and I feel like that's what is being taken out of context. I think this could possibly be an injury you could play through. That's it. I think if this was a Brazilian player, an Argentinian player, a comeable player, they're playing no matter what. I think Christian's the best player on the team. I think everybody can see that. I'm frustrated, man. I'm frustrated because if the United States doesn't get a result, it's going to turn into, you know, oh my gosh, it's because Pulisic didn't play and he's soft. I don't need that narrative coming out about my guy. I'm a big Christian Pulisic fan.
3: Don't overthink the narratives.
4: I think, Colin, that it's coming to the point with the United States team. You talked about, oh, Mike, you're overconfident. Now, yeah, they are over. You know what? They are overconfident. If they think they could get a result without their best player playing, fair play to them, man. I hope I'm wrong. I hope it doesn't bite us in the you-know-what. All I know is that second half, you didn't come out a great team. You were not a good team in that second half. Paraguay beat you for about 35 minutes until the Gino Reyna goal. And Pepe, then Damian, you brought up an astute point. You know, Pepe was the worst player, I think,
3: and
4: on the pitch.
3: And he is the sub
4: for the United States.
3: He is starting in place of
4: guy. You're going to go 2 strikers up top with Pepe and Flo Balogun. I don't want this to turn into, oh, Christian Pulisic is soft. The United States are soft. They took this game for granted, and Australia punished them. That's what I'm worried about. That's what I'm worried about right now at this point.
3: Now, you can't make it seem like it's a USA thing because Spain just did the same thing. Just keep that in mind.
4: Well, they were overconfident. Now we're doing that. I think we're doing that.
3: I want Damian to chime in here as well. I do think, as a flip side, what the United States is saying and thinking here with this decision is that this game is not do or die. I don't know the severity of the injury. I don't think anybody's going to know that really until you get into practice next week. But
4: you'll never know it. That's the problem. That's the problem with world football, guys. You don't have to come out with an injury report.
3: There's no obligation.
4: Like the NFL, you get an injury report. The NBA, you get an injury report. You don't have to tell the severity of an injury in this sport. It does my head in. Sorry. had to butt in.
3: Damian, do you think that there is a shred of truth to the

0: idea that this is telling you that Pochettino, the doctors, Pulisic, and depends on the severity. Maybe the injury is that bad he couldn't play if this was the World Cup final. But from my perspective, I do agree with what Damien had said in terms of, hey, it's a calf strain. If it's an injury, it's an injury, and they're not going to screw around with a major muscle injury that for a muscle that he will be using today quite a bit in a calf. Now you look, I do think this also tells you that the United States men's national team, the medical staff, and then Pulisic are thinking, at the very least, we got to win. We know we're likely getting out of the group regardless. This is not necessarily, and I don't think they're not foregoing the game. But this is not as do or die as maybe we are led. You and I want to finish the group today and have the group locked down. Don't forget about Turkey. United States, they're now opening the door for that not being the case.
1: Yeah, they're taking a prime opportunity, I think, for granted. And listen, I want to make it clear, man. I understand the lad is injured, but I know we shouldn't compare ourselves to other countries, other teams, other federations, but I'm sorry, guys. Damien, would you think an Argentinian player or a Brazilian player at the magnitude of Christian Pulisic wouldn't play at the World Cup?
2: Yes, and we've seen it. Messi has pulled his hamstring, and what did he do? He didn't play. There's some injuries
1: the World
2: you just
1: Cup?
2: Can't play through.
1: At the World Cup.
2: I mean, he never got hurt at the World Cup, so we can't.
1: But what
2: we
1: I'm
2: don't
1: saying,
2: really
1: Damien,
2: know.
1: What I'm saying is there's one thing of missing league games. There's one thing of that. This is the World Cup, man. Those guys would rather do whatever injury in and then not play in the game. I thought we were that mentality now. I don't know. I'm not trying to sit here and play doctor. I am really frustrated that this lad isn't playing in this game.
2: USA is in a position where they're not in a position of desperation. You know,
0: it's not do or die.
1: It is not do or die.
0: No, it's not do or die.
1: It should be. Well, guess what?
0: It should be.
1: It should
0: from
1: be.
0: A perspective of going to get it. It should be do or die. But it's not do or die.
2: I personally think USA can get a win without Pulisic against Australia. Showing what they showed against Paraguay with the home fans behind them, USA can get a win without Australia. And now you're looking at qualifying in first and giving your best player a rest. He'll be coming in fresh into the knockout stage, which I think is a huge luxury.
0: Now, another thing you got to add to this too is you could also make the argument that the team knew this the entire week. The game plan was done.
1: Yeah, the entire week.
2: Australia prepared for Pulisic.
1: They knew it at halftime.
0: They knew it on Saturday that we are preparing for a game plan without Christian in the lineup, and then it's not a surprise. This didn't happen over the night. You didn't wake up on the wrong side of the bed. This is something that now, from here on out, they have put together a game plan without Pulisic, and it probably included Pepe starting at two strikers. That has been their game plan probably since the beginning.
1: I would agree. And listen, you guys really think that we're going to get a result again without Pulisic?
0: You spent the first hour talking about how poor the Australian team is. They're not one player away from equalizing the quality of play.
1: Damien,
0: and you know that.
1: Damien, you know we were a different team with Pulisic in the first half.
0: But that was a surprise. This is not a game-planned moment.
2: Right.
0: He was out at 45th minute. That's not game-planned. They didn't have that prepared.
1: Guys, Pulisic came off the field, and you were a third-rate team.
0: You're
1: a third-rate World Cup team.
0: They had to change things on the fly. This is a lot different than having a week's preparation with, like you said, a tactician in Pochettino.
2: And not only that, I mean,
0: How is this flipped on its head, Damien?
1: We're in
0: the
1: trouble.
0: The first part of the show was Mike Rizzo saying that the United States is going to win 9-0 against Australia today, and you and I were sort of talking him off the ledge. And here we are talking Mike Rizzo off the ledge because now he thinks all of a sudden that the United States is going to lose against Australia because there's no Pulisic.
2: Mike, and I would argue that USA probably would have looked just as bad with Pulisic on the field. I mean, Paraguay was coming off of a 3-1 loss in the first half. They were in desperation mode. They were going to come out and attack. I mean, I don't know. I think you really want to see Pulisic out there. You really want to see the version of USA we saw a week ago. But I don't think it's the end of the world that USA's playing without Pulisic tonight. I still think they're going to get the win. I tend to agree.
1: It's like prime United playing without Ronaldo. It's like the current United playing without Bruno Fernandes. It's like prime Barcelona playing without Messi. Guys, it's going to bleed over onto the pitch. You're nuts to think that this is going to be a similar performance.
0: This is absolutely going to be a grit and grind game.
1: Nuts.
0: It is turning.
1: It is now. I'm worried about getting a result.
0: Mike, trust the other players. You got to trust the other players. They're not the product of one player. They got the best player, but they're not the product of one player. We got to give them a little credit there.
1: It's just so us. To have
0: typical.
1: Our best. It's just so typical, dude. It's like we can't have nice things as the United States Federation. We can't have nice things as the United States men's national team. 4-1 win against Paraguay, flying high. Pulisic's fully healthy and available for the game. Oh, but don't worry. An hour before the game, the manager's going to come out and say he's unavailable. Beyond
0: frustrated. Well, that's the right way to do it if you're going to talk about
1: beyond
0: that from an opposition.
1: I'm not saying it's not,
0: that's
1: but I'm
0: right,
1: right
0: to
1: get
0: it.
1: Angry.
0: We'll continue the conversation with no Pulisic in the lineup today. You got extra time with Mike Rizzo, Damian Perez. We'll stick it through up until 3 p.m. until kickoff. We're going to get the lineup here momentarily. 888-760-3776. Number to get into the program. Stay tuned. Extra time coming next on Russo and Rizzo, ESPN 106.3.
1: Awesome.
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1: All right, folks, I bellyached for two segments about Christian Pulisic now playing. It is now time to figure out how the United States are going to do it without Captain America. Welcome on in to Extra Time live at O'Shea's. And, folks, come and see us. This place is finally open and starting to buzz. You got people at the bar ordering a bunch of Yinglings. We're presented by Yingling today. And, guys, we're reacting to the big news of Christian Pulisic being out. Now, we heard conflicting reports, famously from Gianluca, one of the more, I think, touted and noted Sky Sports reporters on international football, saying that Christian Pulisic was going to be fully available. And then, lo and behold, an hour later, Jenny Taft in an interview with head coach Maurizio Pochettino of the United States men's national team, and Christian Pulisic will miss the game against Australia. Now, we reacted. I'm bellyaching about it. I'm upset. I think it's horrible timing. I think it's typical for a United States team to be without one of their best players in a win-or-go-home situation.
16: It's not a win-or-go-home situation.
1: But listen, in my eyes, it is, because if you finish second in the group, you're not going on a run. My dream for this World Cup was to be one of the final eight teams. And we got to wait and see how the tournament shakes out, who the United States could possibly face as a third-place team. We won't really know that information until more games be played and the group stage happens. But all I know is the United States would run into Argentina. I know that for a fact. If they finish second in the group and Argentina takes care of business and wins their group, they'd have to face a team like Argentina in the round of 16. And you're not going to beat. And listen, folks, I love the national team. You guys know I'm a diehard fan. Been my entire life. I live and breathe United States football. We're not beating Argentina. So that's where I'm at. And I just feel like this is a golden opportunity that could be missed out. Is Christian Pulisic injured? Yes. Is this an injury that he probably could have played through? Yes. But I think Pochettino and the Federation are flexing their guns, thinking that they could get a win without their best player, Damian. And I think that's what it comes down to. It's something that I am going to have to accept as the United States men's national team fan. Is it a little unfair to say that it's a soft mood mood to do this? Yes, but that's my two cents on it. But it's up to us to figure out how we're going to get a victory. But Damian, welcome on in again as we do every single show, two extra time. Another day of the best tournament ever in the world. Partner, how you doing today, and how you reacting to the news of no Christian Pulisic?
2: Good afternoon, Mike. Excited for today, excited for the game. Just a little bit of a pushback I got to give you here. I don't think he was, maybe there wasn't a case of he was able to play through this injury. I think that's an assumption. I think if he's not playing today, it's because he's 100% not able to go.
1: That's fair. And I go to Brazilians, I go to Argentinians, you know, quite literally would do anything for the badge. I think this could, and I'm no doctor. I'm gonna keep it 100%, folks, here at O'Shea's. I am no doctor. I have no idea the extent of Christian Pulisic's injury, but it's gotta be that bad for him not to play. This
2: Neymar
1: is the World
2: missed
1: Cup,
2: out a
1: man.
2: Semifinal
1: this is the
2: in
1: World
2: Brazil.
1: Cup.
2: A semifinal
1: this,
2: in Brazil. Neymar didn't play in that game. In a World Cup.
1: This is the World Cup, and a calf injury like this, I think, is quite possibly something you could play through. But let's get off that, because now we have to figure. I can sit here and bellyache for an hour. We're not going to do that. Damian, I think Pepe, I'm with you. I think that was the wrong move. You saw Reyna have an absolute brilliant Travella goal. To really seal the deal 4-1. I thought he earned enough to possibly be a starter if Puligo couldn't go. But they're going to go with Pepe on the left wing. I think this is a big risk from his form and what he looked like in that second half against Paraguay.
2: Yeah, I would agree. I'm questioning that too. I think this was a perfect and obvious spot for Gio Reyna to get the start, especially coming off the goal he scored in the last game. I mean, if you're Pochettino and you brought him to this World Cup and you're not playing him in this situation, what are your plans? What are your thoughts of Gio Reyna? When will you play him if it's not now?
1: Colin Russo joining us on Extra Time as well today, 888-760-3776. You know, Kyle, I like I said, I'm done bellyaching about it. He's unavailable. He's injured. It stinks we're not going to have our best player. But you're under the assumption that our lads could still pull it off.
0: Yeah, can
1: even
0: we
1: without
0: trust
1: Christian
0: the tactician?
1: Pulisic.
0: Do we love the tactician so much? Do we the brilliance of the old school managing? Can we trust that?
1: And Colin's talking about Mauricio Pochettino.
0: Can we trust that? Now we don't trust that. Now we don't trust. No, he's not playing. So now we got to.
1: Is it fair for me to say we were different gravy in that first half?
0: No, listen. I'll say this admittedly. It was middle of the night when I watched it. I watched through that first half. I watched the first 8-9 minutes of the second half, and then I hoofed it. So I didn't necessarily see as much of the second half as you guys did. But what I can say is, if the United, I'm not sitting here based on what I heard. They're at the first hour of Russo and Rizzo about how porous this Australia team and how fake they are. I can't sit here and say that Christian Pulisic subtraction from this lineup is enough to even the odds. United States is still favored in this game. I make an argument they're still the likely to win in this game. But now, you're right, it's going to be a little bit more grit.
1: I'm with you. I expect them to win. Update score, I think it's going to be 1-0. I think goals are going to be hard to come by. I think that the United States is probably going to lack a little bit on the creativity side
0: find
1: without
0: a hero.
1: Pulisic.
0: Find a hero.
1: But listen, like, if you need one, I think one goal can do it against Australia. Now, Iracunda is not starting for Australia. Keep in mind, he was the man who opened up the scoring for Australia against Turkey when Australia turned the tables and hit him on the counter. He will not start. It'll be Veli Pele off of the left side for Australia, but they still have Torre up top. And Damian, this is an Australian group who had a lot to say about the United States and what this game means to them. It's the game of their life for them, in so many words, what they said in press conferences. Well, one man said he would like nothing more than to spoil the party for the United States in this fixture. Give me, and granted, we're going to have all show to talk about it, but Damian, updated expectations as Christian Pulisic not available for the United States today. What's this game going to look like because of that?
2: Yeah, Australia coming out with a line of five. It's very similar to what they did against Turkey, so it's going to be a very defensive identity on their end. But from the USA's perspective, I don't think much has to change. I mean, you're still going to have your fullbacks projecting themselves, getting on into the offensive third. That's going to create isolation opportunities for your wingers. Now, I know it's not going to be Pulisic, but nonetheless, a 1v1 from a USA player, I think players like Balogun can benefit from that tremendously. Pepe, who's going to get the start today, I'm surprised it's not Gio Reyna. I'll keep saying that. But I think from the USA's perspective, it still has to be the same tactics. Get your fullbacks forward. play organized in the midfield, have Tyler Adams and Weston McKennie be the anchor, and just get your balls, get the balls to the players who know how to play with the balls at their feet, being Bulligan, who's very good getting into space fast and can finish, and proved it against Paraguay.
1: And I think when tactically they're calling it a 4-2-3-1, Damian, but we know that this is probably going to turn into a three at the back and basically five midfielders with the wingbacks playing on the wings. So I wouldn't necessarily take the Fat Mob lineup that we're all looking at for face value. I don't think much changes tactically, boys. I know that Pulisic is unavailable. I know that our best player
16: is. It worked so well. Why gut the whole operation?
1: And I think that Pochettino isn't going to change it. I'm not buying what's on the sheet right now for Fat Mob, Damian. I think it's going to be five in the midfield. It's going to be Adams, Tillman, McKennie on the center, and then Robinson. And this time, you got Freeman back there too, but it's going to be Robinson and Dest, I think, that are going to be the five midfielders. And then at the back, you're going to have Freeman, you're going to have Richards, and you're going to have Ream. So, listen, you're right. We have the quality to do it. We have the player to do it. It's time to prove it. And it's time to show everybody that, hey, we're more than a one-trick pony. Did we look bad without Pulisic in that second half? Fine.
16: Off of surprise. Keep that
1: exactly.
16: in mind.
1: Exactly.
16: Without preparation.
1: We weren't expecting it. And I think that's what Mauricio Pochettino is thinking today. Is it confidence, boys, with Pulisic? Do you think it's maybe
16: caution.
1: Caution's
16: the word. Okay. Caution's the word. Would you agree with that?
1: I probably would.
16: Caution.
1: I probably would.
16: And I do think there's something to be said about maybe they don't view the game as do or die. They don't view the game as do or die. But they're also not rolling over.
1: Yeah.
16: They're not disrespecting the opponent. They're thinking, we need you for knockout. We need you for knockout.
1: Damian, should this game be do or die? I think it should.
2: It should, because this is probably your best opportunity to win the group. You know, Australia is an easier out than Turkey, and Turkey's probably going to be in a desperation mode against USA in that third game. But with that being said, you're not desperate enough to risk a more serious injury if you're Team USA. You're looking ahead into the knockout stage, and I think USA has enough to get past Australia with a win.
1: Yeah, Tim Ream, by the way, the full starting 11, you got Jedi Robinson on the left, Tim Ream, Chris Richards, and Freeman in the middle. You got Tillman and Adams, Pepe, McKennie, and Dest, and then Flo Balogun up top. We've explained to you how we think tactically this is going to shape out. It's going to be Tim Ream, Richards, and Freeman, the three at the back. By the way, Chris Richards, 83 passes completed in that first game against Paraguay. I think he put in one of the better shifts for a center back in this tournament so far. I see them going five in the midfield again with Robinson and Dest getting into the wide areas. I think it's more important for them to get into the wide areas again today without no Christian Pulisic. And then Pepe and Flo Balogun, I think, are going to probably be playing a dual-strike partnership. Dame, I don't think Pepe has what it takes to come off of the left. Would you agree?
2: No,
1: he's a striker. He's a striker in my eyes.
2: Offensively, I think the game is going to flow through Weston McKennie. I think he's going to be the most important player for the U.S. men's national team when it comes on to the offensive third. And you want Pepe to be in the box. You want him to be there to finish off opportunities and to play complementary to Bulligan. But I don't think the ball is going to be at his feet much. It's going to be more of making those runs, being in the box for those crosses. But I think the most important player tonight is going to be Weston McKennie.
16: Let's play this out. Two strikers in there, right? You're trying to finish opportunities. Is there a sense of early aggression that you're getting from this lineup? The use. Let's put a goal on the board. Get everybody relaxed early, and that's why we got two strikers in. Is there some truth to that?
1: I think so, Colin. I think you saw the juice that the United States was able to feed after scoring
16: early.
1: And I told Damian before, extra time last week, I told Damian it's imperative that we score first. You want to get that momentum. You want to encapsulate the home fan this time in Seattle. And if you do get in first, then all of a sudden Australia has to change things up. Yeah. They're not going to be five at the back.
16: I wonder what they thought.
1: Because Damian,
2: everything for Australia.
1: Yes,
2: at that point.
1: Yes. And Damian, you mentioned the back five that they're going with, the five at the back. The plan is what we talked about for the first 2 hours of Russo and Rizzo. The plan is for Australia to force the United States into a mistake. I think they're licking their chops knowing that Christian Pulisic, our best dribbler and our best ball handler, isn't going to be playing. And I think they're going to try to force this into an early turnover. And to Colin's point, if the United States score quick and score early, it's going to force Australia to do something they haven't done all tournament, and that's go on the front foot. Damien, against Turkey, they played on the back foot for 100 minutes. For 100 minutes, Australia played out of the back, hit Turkey on the counter, and watch Turkey squander every single opportunity. It'd be a big momentum switch if the United States get in first, and so that Australia would have to change things up.
16: Does that contextualize the Pepe start a little bit?
1: Damien, I personally think Gio Reyna is more clinical in front of net than Pepe, but I'm not at training. Pepe, give him credit. He scored 16 goals in the Dutch league this year for PSV Eindhoven. It's a very competitive league, Colin. I'm not trying to take anything away from the young man. But he was by far, and Damien, I think you would agree, he was by far the worst player on the pitch with those substitutions in the second half.
2: And it's
1: I couldn't believe
2: players.
1: How bad he was.
2: It's two completely different players, and it changes the tactics. Right. Because with Gio Reyna, that's a player who you can give the ball at his feet. He's a playmaker. Fucking he play. Can create.
16: He's a substitute.
2: Pepe,
16: yeah, he's a real
2: substitute. Pepe's a target man. Pepe's going to be in the box. Yeah. He's going to finish chances. Poacher. He's going to disrupt. He's going to pressure. That's something we're going to see a lot from him when Australia does have the ball. Pepe will be the first one to press them.
1: I want to give Damien credit because he mentioned, he goes, Riz, I think Gino Reyna was more plug and play for Pulisic than Pepe. He's right. And he's right on them being different players. Reyna plays more like Pulisic. He offers more of the qualities for the Pulisic type of player than Pepe. So that's why you got to take these lineups with a grain of salt. Unless I'm there and I have the tactical sheet in front of me, like to open up the curtain, being voice of the Inter Miami Herons, guys, they give us the tactical sheet, the tactical readout of the formation and whatnot. FotMob's sitting here telling me that this is going to be a 4-2-3-1.
16: Yeah, I'm learning at you. It might change. It might change.
1: Yeah. I have a hard time seeing how this thing's going to run.
2: If that's how they're going to play, McKinney is going to be the focal point tonight.
1: I don't think he can. Damien, he's not that player. But McKinney is a box-to-box eight. You know, 6-7. Am I wrong on this? Like,
2: he's
1: going
2: to have to be creative today. And it's worth noting, too, USA is going to have the ball.
1: He's not an eight. Damien, he's not an eight.
2: No, I'm saying he's going to be creative today. He's going to have to be. USA is going to have the ball. USA is going to play in Australia's offensive half. So when you're playing with the ball in their half, that opens up space for McKinney to show his qualities. Play in a through ball. Have those balls that split defenders. That's what McKinney's going to look to do today. And with that formation, I think he's going to be the focal point tonight with Pulisic being
1: you're
2: out.
1: You're not wrong. And Damien, the more I look at this lineup, you're not wrong. Tyler Adams is the sixth. He's going to be hanging down the midfield defensive pivot.
2: Going to hold
1: Nico
2: the
1: Pepe. Pepe's not a passer. He's not a dribbler. He's a poacher target forward, like you mentioned. Dest and Robinson are out there to spread the wealth, get the ball in wide areas. And it really is, dude, it's crazy. McKinney will have majority of the ball today. McKinney's going to have majority of the ball, and he is going to be the one facilitating passes. Dame, I don't know how I feel about that. I gotta keep it a buck. I don't know how I feel about McKinney.
2: That's why I thought the Gio Reyna start was so important, because that gives you an option other than McKinney. If you're looking at this roster, who's going to dictate, who's going to run this offense without Pulisic there? It's either Gio Reyna or McKinney.
1: Go ahead, Dan. Oh, yeah.
16: How early could you see Gio play? Let me ask you this way. Damien and Mike, first 15 minutes of the game, what are you looking for? You have all these questions about how this lineup is going to be deployed. What are you looking for first 15 minutes?
1: I'm looking for chances on net. Yeah, I'm looking for chances on net and how often we have the ball and if we're getting opportunities. If we're not getting opportunities, that means Australia's back five is really giving us some hurt. And as far as you ask for a substitution, guys, quickly, Dame, you guys ask for a substitution. If it's 0-0 at half, Colin, and we got nothing going forward, they will make a change. And I think you will see Gino Reyna come on to that point.
16: Formation, 4-4-2. Yep. 4-4-2.
1: Yep. So, yeah, and it makes sense. Guys, it makes absolute sense. Now, Tillman out left surprises me. Tillman being out on the right side and being out left surprises me. But, listen, it's one thing until we see the balls get rolling. Damien, I tend to think that it's going to be more of a three at the back. I do. I gotta see it. I gotta see the ball get going. It worked so well. I understand you don't have the critical part of it of Christian Pulisic. I find it hard to believe that Pochettino, and maybe it's something they worked on at practice. Maybe they worked on a 4-4-2 all week long with Pepe and Balogun.
16: They know this, yeah.
1: But I tend to think three at the back, Dane. I don't know. What do you think?
2: No, I agree. I think it's going to be three at the back. Sergiño Dest, they show him in the midfield right now, but I think he's going to be more of a forward. And McKinney, Tyler Adams, and Tillman, they're going to form a little bit of a triangle when they're attacking, having McKinney be that more offensive player, playing behind Balogun and Pepe. I think that's how it'll play out. But I like this 4-4-2 instead of what Foot Mob is showing in that 4-2-3-1.
1: Yep. Once again, Jedi Robinson, Tim Ream, Chris Richards, Freeman, Pepe, Adams, Tillman, McKinney, Dest, Balogun. That is the starting 11 for the United States today. If you're just joining us, folks, no Captain America, no Pulley Goat. I'm frustrated. I'm upset. I'm steaming mad about it. But it's up to us to figure out how Team USA is going to get a victory, and we will do that here through the duration of the show. We are live at O'Shea's. The Guinnesses are flowing. The Yinglings are flowing. The food is coming out. Colin Russo is salivating at the mouth to get something to eat. We'll find something for our guy to eat, and we'll talk more about the United States on the other side of things. This is Extra Time. Mike Rizzo, Damian Perez, and Colin Russo on ESPN 106.3.
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1: 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Welcome on in, folks. It's myself, Damian Perez, and a guest appearance by our guy Colin Russo today. If you're just joining us, we're taking you all the way till 3 o'clock when our lads, the United States men's national team, will kick off against Australia. The big news, no Captain America, no Kristen Pulisic. The starting lineup is Jedi Robinson, Tim Reams, Chris Richards, Freeman, Adams, Tillman, Pepe, McKinney, Dest, and Flo Balogun. So Ricardo Pepe getting the nod and the start in favor of the injured Christian Pulisic. We're seeing a 4-4-2 according to the Fox broadcast. We'll continue to break down what we're going to see and the lineup for Team USA. But Colin, it is a beautiful Friday and it is a beautiful summer day. There is a specific tournament that is going on, the U.S. Open. To switch gears a little bit on the golf side, we had a good leaderboard yesterday with John Rahm, Rory McIlroy, and Wyndham Clark. Can you give us an update on what has happened today in the U.S. Open?
19: Your leaderboard update of the U.S. Open is presented by the Breakers Palm Beach and Kaiser University. Wyndham Clark was the big story yesterday, shooting 6-under in his first round. He finished today's round at 1-under, so he's playing par for the course, played safe, and he is at 7-under, firmly in the lead at Shinnecock. Second place is tied between two players, Xander Schauffele and Matt Fitzpatrick. Matt Fitzpatrick today finished his round even, and Schauffele finished his round 4-under. Kyle Morikawa had the best round of the day. He finished today 5-under. He had a 73 in his first round. It's a par 70 and finished his second round with a 65. So talk about a turnaround. Justin Thomas, JT, a little bit of a run there. He is 1-under. He finished today 2-under. Some more big guys. Roy McIlroy is just getting started here. He has just started his first hole alongside Ludvig Åberg. Scotty Scheffler will tee off in just about 20 or so minutes. Ricky Fowler's 2-over on the day. He hasn't done too much. Scotty Scheffler's 2-over, period, as it stands. Jordan Spieth, 3-over. Russell Henley, 3-over. So this course is an unforgiving course. The greens were too short yesterday. Not a lot of unforgiving winds. So it remains to be seen just how dangerous Shinnecock can be at the U.S. Open. There's your leaderboard update presented by the Breakers Palm Beach and Kaiser University.
1: Appreciate it, Kyle. 888-760-3776 is that number to call on in. Are you worried about Team USA with no Christian Pulisic? Damian, if we can, I want to talk about Flo Balogun, because I think ever since Flo Balogun, our striker, since he joined Team USA, we've been a little different. Now, for years, and even back in Qatar, we didn't have that true striker. And we really got Flo Balogun on full display at Copa America. Obviously, Tim Weah picking up that red card against Panama really cost us basically our dreams in that tournament. But that first game against Paraguay. The upper 90 finesse with the left foot. He should have had a hat trick in the game, too, if he didn't pass it to Sergiño Dest early on in that game. But a brace for Flo Balogun. The United States finally finding a true number 10 and a true striker in Flo Balogun. What are you expecting from him in this game without Christian Pulisic, arguably our most creative player on the offensive side?
2: Yeah, I think I said Weston McKennie, the offense would run through him. But when it comes to being clinical in front of goal, I mean, you're looking at Balogun. And there's the luxury of having a great striker is obviously immense. But a striker with confidence is even better. And I think that's the moment that Balogun is in right now. He's playing at home. He's playing for his country. I know he's English, but he chose to play for America. He specifically picked this country to play for. And he's doing it on home soil. Off of a great performance versus Paraguay. So I think he's going to be one of the keys to this matchup versus Australia.
1: Now, do you guys know the story about Balogun and how he's able to play for us?
19: I don't.
1: So Flo Balogun, his mother and his father, his parents were vacationing in the United States. His mother was 7 months pregnant. She went to get on the flight, and they didn't let her get on the flight because she was too into her term. Flo Balogun was born in the United States. You know the rule.
19: Of a technicality.
1: You're born in the United States.
19: You're a president.
1: You're an American citizen.
19: Yeah.
1: So how about that? Flo Balogun, who was born in the U.S., but lived in England, was raised in England. Damian did, I think, the youth academy for Arsenal. It's a great story, and it's something that, you know, on a day where we're really a little upset about the Christian Pulisic news, where maybe we don't have a lot to cheer for in the pregame, Flo Balogun is the story that you could get behind. And I do think he's different gravy for us at that number 10. You know, Colin, there's a famous saying when it comes to the World Cup. You know, you could lose, if you're a player, you could lose a lot of money at the World Cup. You could also get a lot of money from the World Cup. And Flo Balogun right now with two goals in that opening match against Paraguay. He plays in Liga. He plays in the French League. Damian, if he continues to have a good World Cup, I could definitely see a big-time team going in for him for a transfer.
2: Yeah, especially when he's showed what he's showed so far, that he could put the ball in the back of the net. And against teams like Paraguay, you know, coming in, Paraguay was a respected team. So to do it at that level that Balogun showed, and obviously with the class that he showed, I mean, those goals that he scored were absolutely phenomenal. We could be seeing him take the big jump to a bigger team in Europe, no doubt.
1: And listen, you'd love that. If you're a United States fan, you want your best players playing in the best league. Now, I'm upset about Pulisic, but you guys are right. It's the United States team, Colin, that has a lot of quality, and they play in some of the best leagues in the world. You're just going to have to trust the process
19: here. To add something, you said Flo Balogun made himself a lot of money just off of that game we saw in the first group stage match, and he could continue to do that through the tournament. This is another example. Today, there could be somebody that could earn himself a whole lot of money today just by replacing at least some contribution that you usually get from Pulisic, whether that may be Pepe. Earn yourself a lot of money by having a huge moment with the whole world watching.
1: And Colin, I love that you bring that up, because I think Sergiño Dest, Damian Perez, who is already rumored to be going to Bayern Munich. Now, Dest is a player who has started for Barcelona. He has done great things within the Dutch league the last couple of years. He's bounced around a lot in big-time clubs around the world. But Damian, if he is able to go to Bayern Munich, play with Luis Diaz, play with Harry Kane, play with some of the greats in the game at one of the best clubs in the world, it speaks about everything that we've been talking about this segment of big-time players playing for big-time clubs.
2: Yeah, and having a player like Sergiño Dest is also a luxury. I mean, I know he's a fullback by position. He plays right back, but he's a very, very offensive player. We see him in the offensive third, basically probably 75% of the game, and every time USA has the ball, they look to project themselves through that right flank, and that's Sergiño Dest's flank. You mentioned it. He's got a great trajectory. This is also an international player that chose to play for the U.S. men's national team because he's from the Netherlands. So, like I said with Balogun, he chose to play here, and he's definitely showing it this World Cup.
19: Who is the sneaky contributor today that, all right, if the United States all of a sudden comes out of this 3-1 and has a huge game, and you're looking at it, all right, the key to the game, is there a sneaky person in this lineup off the bench that you're thinking could make a key contribution?
1: Now, Damian, I'm on the same side as you, so I'll actually lay this over to you. I think it's Weston McKennie for all the reasons you've been saying today.
2: Yeah, and I know he's not starting. Gio Reyna, I don't know if he'll get a lot of minutes in this game, but I think this was an opportunity for him to show what he can bring to this team, whether it's with Pulisic on the field or without him off the field, which was the case today. But those are the two players for me. Gio Reyna, which is not getting the start, and Weston McKennie.
1: Kyle, it's the creativity side. You're going to need someone to create chances. And that's why I loved the first game so much. You had Dest and Robinson getting the ball out wide into the flank and passing it up to Pulisic. And then Pulisic cutting into the box and creating opportunities. Without that, I think it's going to be tough to kind of maneuver around on the creativity side. And I'm with Damian. I am shocked that Gino Reyna isn't starting.
16: Yeah, you think the ball handling could be at a premium today?
1: Correct. To answer your question, it's Weston McKennie because he has no choice. Pepe's not a ball handler. Dest, I think, is a great dribbler, but he's not a creator. He's more of a flank player, a wing back, a player who's going to get the ball into space. Like, I need somebody to get the ball at their foot and pass it to a cutting player or make sure they make the right pass. A lot of it is decision-making, Kyle. I know you've been watching these games very closely. How many times has a team been able to capitalize off of a bad turnover? How many times have you seen this World Cup and go, oh my goodness, what an awful turnover, and have it turn into instant offense on the other side? But with Pepe and Balogun playing up top, you're going to hopefully have some poachers that are going to be able to get it into the back end of the net. The issue that I have today is who is going to be the creative player for the United States. Now, Tyler Adams, I think defensively, is going to be handling things. I think Tyler Adams is a player who is going to be holding the number 6 pivot, defending, doing the dirty work for Team USA. You know, we're going to have the ball a lot. If there's one thing we know with Australia, we're going to have the ball a lot. God forbid, Damian, we do turn the ball over. I trust Tyler Adams and his ability to shut down a counterattack and to shut down whatever the hell Australia is going to try to get on a turnover.
2: Absolutely spot on. That's going to be his role tonight. That's going to be what's important. But I'll add to Weston McKennie. That's also going to be something that Weston McKennie is going to control today. This is a player with a lot of experience. He knows when to calm things down. He knows when to speed things up. And you mentioned it. He's a player that's not going to turn the ball over and lead us to silly counterattacks. So those are the two players that are going to be a key that are on the field. Weston McKennie, Tyler Adams. And I hope Gio Reyna gets some minutes tonight.
1: And I know Malik Tillman, too, deserves some credit. He played very well in that game for the United States against Paraguay. Those are the two, Swiss Army knives. No, they could do a little bit of everything. Adams can pass. Adams can defend. Tillman can pass. Tillman can defend. They're not necessarily our best dribblers, but that's why, to Damian's credit, you're going to be relying on Weston McKennie. Now, let's focus a little bit on the back line. From the 4-4-2 formation, what we could take for face value that Maurizio Pochettino released to the media, the Jedi Robinson, the Tim Ream, the Richards, and the Freeman. Damian, heading into the Paraguay game, I was tremendously worried about Tim Ream. Lo and behold, Ream put in a shift. We'll get into Richards in a second and the great things and the records he broke in the game versus Paraguay. But Tim Ream, Damian, the captain of this team, you know, Mr. Steady, Mr. Kinda, you know, do the dirty work on the defensive end. I was worried about his pace. I was worried about his fitness at his age. But I think he proved to me at 38 years old, he's still a starting center back for Team USA.
2: Yeah, he's coming off a great game. And I know it wasn't just us. A lot of people were questioning. Not so much Tim Ream, but the center backs in general. Who's going to start? How is that back line going to shape? So to see them have the game against Paraguay is huge. I think what they have to do is stay 100% concentrated in this game, because there's going to be times where U.S. is going to have the ball. They're not going to get attacked as much as they really would in a general game. So controlling that aspect of it, staying locked in the entire time, not creating mistakes, and staying out of the booking as well is very important.
1: Yeah, and Dame, I think, and I'm happy you brought it up, I think what you're alluding to about the center backs as well, we didn't know the health status of Chris Richards. You know, Chris Richards didn't compete in any of the friendlies against Germany and Senegal heading into the tournament, and he is by far, listen, I love Tim Ream, all right, but he is by far our best center back with the most quality. This is
2: one
1: a man
2: of the best
1: who
2: in the
1: I
2: world,
1: think,
2: honestly.
1: Damian, I think this is a man who could become a centurion for Crystal Palace. Centurion, folks, a player who has played in over 200 games played. I think he has the opportunity to do that for Palace. He is quality, and the record that he broke for Team USA, Damian, most by any defender, he completed all 83 of his passes.
2: Yeah,
1: and Go ahead.
2: I'd also not be shocked if we see Chris Richardson take that jump to a bigger team. While I would love for him to stay on Crystal Palace and become that kind of centurion, like you said, I wouldn't be shocked if we see Chris Richards on a team like Arsenal, on a team like Manchester United, maybe a team in Spain as well. This is a player that deserves it, and I think he's becoming one of the best center backs in the world.
1: Freeman and Robinson, folks, you've heard me wax poetically about Jedi Robinson. Talk about a centurion. Damian, maybe he could do it at Fulham. You know, go full on Clint Dempsey being one of, Fulham's most storied player when it comes to getting on the pitch and doing great things. But Robinson, who you and I both believe will be outside back on the flank again and setting things up for our attackers up front. Freeman, the two most underrated players, I think, on this 11 are Freeman and Tillman. Tillman obviously playing for Bayern Leverkusen, and then Freeman playing for Villarreal and being 21 years old. Young players, players who have legs, players who could set things up from the back. And if I could keep it there for a little bit, boys, setting things up from the back, that Gino Reyna goal, what was it, 26, 27 straight passes in a row completed before Reyna ultimately had an unbelievable Travella goal. Dame, I could sit here and ho-hum and bellyache about Pulley Goat not being in the lineup today, but keep in mind, that goal where Team USA was able to complete 20-some straight passes in a row to Reyna was without Pulisic on the field. Damien, do you think we could see more of that today from Team USA?
2: Yeah, I mean, you mentioned it. I think the moment USA is in right now, they're running off momentum, they're playing at home. It's a good time to be a USA men's national team player. And despite Pulisic not playing in tonight, you mentioned all the quality this squad still has on the roster. I think we're going to be okay today against Australia.
1: Now, I want to knock on wood. You know, Matty Freese, our goalkeeper, he is the guy. It's not Matty Turner, who started at Qatar. Turner, by the way, who played a lot of Premier League football on the English side as a goalkeeper, more so as a backup, but decided to come back to the States for New England this year to try to win back the position after the Gold Cup. But, Damien, I love that Pochettino has put all the eggs in the Matt Freese basket. Gotta be honest, brother. I'm still a little worried about Matt Freese in the back of the net. He's no Tim Howard. He's no great goalkeeper of the past for the United States. But I think he did a decent enough job against Paraguay. And at this point, with my expectation level for the goalkeeping position, don't do what the South Korea goalkeeper did last night. Don't have any howlers. All right? Don't have any howlers. I still can't
16: believe. Don't give up the first goal. That's the key.
1: That too, but like, I still can't believe that that South Korea goalkeeper and all the world football that he has played did not know to punch that away. Like, Dame, I need to make sure that Matty Freese doesn't have a situation like that today. Would you agree?
2: Yeah, I mean, but similar to every other player on this squad, I'm sure he's feeling that euphoria, kind of that adrenaline running off that game against Paraguay, and it's going to flow into this one. He obviously won the nod. Pochettino showed the confidence in him, so I think he's good to start. I think he's present in the moment, and we're not going to see any mistakes from Matty Freese tonight.
1: And boys, that's basically everybody in the starting 11 that's not Christian Pulisic here on Extra Time. Now, on the flip side of things, Australia, Damian mentioned they're going with a 5-4-1. Five at the back for Australia. You got Boss, Burgess, Sutar, Cercati, and Italiano. In the midfield, Lecky, O'Neill, Akin Engskler, and Veli Pile. And then up top is the speedster, Tore. Tore had a good matchup against Turkey the last time out. Irukunda, who had the goal in that first game, will be available off of the bench. Keep in mind, Irukunda, the man who opened up the scoring, he plays his world football in the championship at Watford on the English championship side. That's the level below the English Premier League. But I'm at your mercy too. Beach in goal. You got Patrick Beach, who plays for Melbourne FC. Dame, listen, mate. I know I was Mr. Confident. Colin thinks I'm a phony for it. Probably am. I was Mr. Confident all day until I saw the Christian Pulisic news. The fact of the matter is, we have the better 11. We have the better players. And listen, I just rattled off the Australia 11. They do not nearly have the talent that Team USA does. Partner, are you still as confident as you were for USA, even though Pulisic isn't playing in the match?
2: Yeah, I'm still 100% confident. And the thing is, what's important for USA, they're going to have to start off fast. Because a team like Australia, I'm sure they're aware that USA has the better team. So the longer the game goes, staying at 0-0, they're going to grow in confidence. So it's going to be important for USA to get off to a fast start and hopefully get a goal in the first 15 minutes.
16: And it's a great way because Pepe, that's the whole reason Pepe's starting.
20: Yep.
16: That's the whole reason. They're going to go right after them immediately. And not only to give Freeze a better look, don't give up the first goal. More importantly, keep the ball on their side of the field. It's obvious that they're just trying to go ultra aggressive, yep. Get out of this game as fast as they can.
20: And something we mentioned earlier during Russo and Rizzo, get Australia out of their comfort zone. Folks, if you get Australia out of that five at the back, digging in, parking the bus mentality, it's going to play into our favor.
16: Yeah, it's going to play into our favor. Damien put it great. The longer this game goes, the more dangerous it's going to get. And if it goes longer and longer, you're either tied, nil-nil, whatever it is.
20: Yep.
16: United States is going to get tight, and Australia is going to get loose. And you don't want that.
20: Look what happened to Bosnia. They tried defending, even in both their games, they tried defending the entire match. They were never serious about winning. The Australian players could sit here and tell me how serious they are, how they want to, spoil the party for Team USA. The way they play, they don't play like that. They play on the back foot and bank on turnovers. So get them out of their comfort zone. Get them attacking. The game is going to open up. Folks, let's take a timeout. 888-760-3776. When we come back from break, we're going to blitz the book with our good friends at Hard Rock Bet. Myself, Colin, and Damian will put together a parlay for the game. We'll find an anytime goal scorer. We'll look at the goal line. We'll do all that stuff when we come back. Now, we are live at O'Shea's. Folks, you hear the music behind me. This place is starting to pick up. Get out to O'Shea's now. Get your spot. Get your seat. We're live on the back patio. Come say hello to us. We are patiently awaiting the start of...
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9: Now, sadly, I got my partner, Colin Russo, on the Qatar plus 1100 win line.
10: Maybe the worst bet in the history of bets was Mike Rizzo trying to get me on the I Hate Canada campaign and going pro Qatar there.
9: That was the worst bet
10: you've ever made.
9: It was supposed to be a hate watch. The hate watch turned into a 6-0 victory.
10: It was a 33rd minute. It was 2-0 with a red card. I'm like, guys.
9: So 6-0 Canada beating Qatar. Myself and Colin losing some credit friends at Hard Rock. And then Mexico, it came the day yesterday, winning nothing off of a howler from the goalkeeper.

0: towards South Korea. Mexico really tuned into that black match that happened in Guadalajara. Truly some heroic goalkeeping by the Mexican goalkeeper last night, too. Czechia tying South Africa in a shocker. And then Switzerland beating Bosnia-Herzegovina 4-1. Not Bosnia-Hungary, like I was saying yesterday. But, Damian, now it's time to put together a parlay for Team USA. And if you can remember, folks, Mexico and Canada, both host nations, taking care of business and taking direct charge in their group with wins yesterday. Can the United States do the same thing today? Let's find out as we blitz the book and try to predict the game.
1: Send some heat. Pin your ears back. It's time to blitz the book. Presented by Hard Rock Bet.
0: Now, Damian, we put this together in the break, you, myself, and Colin. Let's take a look at what we put together. Give us what we have and give us the money. How much money am I going to be winning if our parlay hits?
2: Absolutely, Mike. This one is centered around Team USA. We got Weston McKennie to score or assist. We got Fologan to score anytime, so anytime goal scorer, and USA to score at least two goals over 1.5. $20 would win you 160, and that's plus 700. Not bad at all, Mike.
0: So we have the United States to score two goals. We have Weston McKennie on a goal and an assist. We also have Fologan to score third goal of the competition, and that was Blitz the Book with our good friends at Hard Rock Bet. Colin, final feelings, final thoughts as we are in the dying embers of our pregame show here on Extra Time in your Inner Miami radio network.
3: I think that United States is going to play well. I think there's a strategy to what they're doing. There's a strategy of strike first, strike early. I think this game is going to be decided on if they score in the first half. Score in the first, I'll take, actually I'm going to move that up, 30 minutes. Score in the first 30. You score in the first 30, I think there's nothing to sweat. If it is close to tied once you get to the end part of that first half, then I start think we looking around.
0: Final score, brother.
3: Final score, I think it's going to be 3-1 United States.
0: Damian Perez back at the City of Play Studios in downtown West Palm Beach. 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Who do you have winning this matchup between the United States and Australia?
2: I got USA. I got 3-0 USA. I think they're going to start off fast. And it's going to be important to keep that foot on the gas. You don't want to let off the pressure. Keep Australia in their half and make it uncomfortable for them. 3-0 USA.
0: I'll go 2-1 United States. I think we score first. I think Australia hits us on the counter once.
3: Wow.
0: And I think in the second half, it's going to be a game-winning goal by Flo Balogun and our extra time ticket of over two goals for the United States, an assist by Weston McKennie, and a goal by Flo Balogun is going to hit. Folks, I'm live at O'Shea's with Colin Russo and Damian Perez back at the City Play Studios in downtown West Palm Beach. We're moments away from ending the program.
3: Lumen Field is rocking, Mike.
0: Colin has 3-1. Damian has 3-0. I have 2-1. We all have a United States victory with no Christian Pulisic. And to Colin's point, we hear the sound. Once again, come join us on the back patio at O'Shea's. Beautiful place to watch a game. We're presented by Yuengling. Get yourself a nice cold Yuengling. You got Team USA and Australia at 3:00. You got Turkey and Paraguay coming up later on tonight at 11. The game directly after the United States, Scotland and Morocco. We have John McGinn. Super John McGinn.
3: Morocco 4-0.
0: Brazil versus Haiti at 8:30.
3: 8-0.
0: And then I jumped ahead early on the Turkey and Paraguay. Once again, 11 p.m. That's the game that's going to matter for
3: Paraguay.
0: You got 2-1 Paraguay. Damian, who do you have in the 11 o'clock bout, Turkey and Paraguay, battle of Group D?
2: I got a 1-1 draw, which would be absolutely amazing for Team USA.
3: That's fine with us. No problem.
0: I'm going to go with a draw as well. With my heart, what my head is telling me is a 2-1 victory for Turkey, sadly. Turkey had a lot of opportunities early on in that game against Australia. They did not. They squandered all of them. They were off the post in the dying embers of the first half, if we remember. So I will go with the draw. for the record.
3: There's some Australians at Lumen Field. Give them a little credit.
0: They got a big, so in the corner pocket, down below and up top, you see a lot of yellow for sure. All right, we got the national anthem here coming up for the United States. Folks, this isn't a lack of love for my country. I'm sorry, I'm doing live radio, so I will be talking during the national anthem. But I love my country, and I certainly like the warm-ups for Team USA, too. For those of you that aren't watching on television at the moment, Team USA has the red warm-up, the zip-up. It certainly seems like something that I am going to be purchasing directly when I get off of the air on the Team USA website. You got Flo Balogun being centered in. And folks, you hear that music, that means it's time for us to go. Sometimes friends have to go away, but a part of them stays with you forever. Remember that in this life.
3: Let's have some fun. Let's win this.
0: Collins got 3-1 the United States. I got 2-1 United States. And Damian Perez going with a convincing victory, 3-1. Let's hope Uncle Sam has our back with our captain and leader, Christian Pulisic, unavailable for the game. We'll catch up with you guys on Monday. Enjoy your weekend. This has been Extra Time on ESPN 106.3.

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10: I'm Ed Benkin. The U.S. soccer team is about to play its second World Cup game of the tournament. They are just seconds away from getting underway against Australia in Seattle. The Americans will try to win without Christian Pulisic. He is out due to a calf injury. Later in Foxborough, Scotland versus Morocco. In Philadelphia, Brazil plays Haiti. And in Santa Clara, it's Turkey against Paraguay. At the U.S. Open through round two, Wyndham Clark is in the clubhouse at 7-under. He has a 4-stroke lead. Xander Schauffele and Matt Fitzpatrick are tied for second at 3-under. In basketball, the offseason is underway, and one of the big questions is what will happen with Giannis? ESPN's Emma Goldman says a trade involving Jaylen Brown may not work out for Brown.
11: If that trade does go down, it's only a good trade for Boston. Because, I mean, what does Brown have out in Milwaukee? They're, you know what I'm saying? They're a lottery team.
10: The NBA draft will take place next week. In hockey, there has been a sign and trade between two Atlantic Division teams. The Lightning have sent defenseman Darren Radish to Toronto in exchange for a fifth-round pick. In baseball tonight, the Twins have the majors' current longest winning streak at 4. They'll go for 5 in a row against Arizona.
12: Hey, it's Michelle Smallman, and coming up Monday, how should the Lakers approach their offseason? We asked one of their biggest fans, Ice Cube, when he joins us at 9:30 a.m. Eastern. It's on Sportsman, like 6 a.m. Eastern, right here on ESPN Radio, ESPN2, and ESPNU.
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5: Jeff in Cleveland.
14: I got to share something with y'all. You know, I listen to unsportsmanlike with Michelle, Canty, and Evan. And, you know, I got my nightstand and I got my radio. Now, I always listen to them every morning. And I'm laying in bed, you know what I'm saying? I get up about 7:30, go to work, but I got my radio there every night. I have it on low. Man, I heard Freddie's voice and I heard Harry's voice. I rose up like Blackula out that bed. You remember that movie, Blackula?
5: Oh, yeah, absolutely. Hey. In the 70s. Oh, yeah.
14: Look, hey, Harry, it's Freddie, man. I'm laying in bed, man. I heard my boy Fred. Then I heard Harry. You was on the unsportsmanlike. Then I rose up out that bed like a casket and grabbed that remote. I said, my boy's on here, man. Ain't nothing else matter.
13: This is Freddie and Harry.

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9: Some people work things out and some just don't know how to change.
10: 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Water runs dry. That's what I'm talking about. And I miss Boys to Men.
11: Who's the guy in Boys to Men that used to just be like,
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12: So it's not just the games here, the World Cup in North America, that is entertaining. That's the most entertaining part, but there's other stuff happening off the pitch.
13: Yes.
12: That is plenty entertaining. Freddie and Harry on ESPN Radio is presented by Progressive Insurance. He's Aaron Goldhammer. I'm Jonathan Zaslow. So, Goldhammer, why don't you set us up here with some of these stories that you've seen off the pitch?
13: Well, I want to start and say that I thought that local news in this day and age was completely and utterly worthless, but I've been convinced otherwise during the World Cup, because what's happening, Zaz, is that our local news reporters are becoming the MVPs

0: to heck with the Ballon d'Or going to Messi or whatever. No, I want local news reporters nominated because in all these cities, there are international flavor. Now, you've got travelers from all over the world coming to the United States to support their team. So let's start. We have a bunch of Brits in Texas because I think England is playing their pool games in Dallas or Austin in one of those Texas cities. And so we got some British fans to try Texas barbecue, and the result made some incredible television. Take a listen.
1: Hi, I love this beer in this country, by the way. It's really good.
2: You like the beer in this country? All right.
1: Hospitality has been amazing as well.
2: Really? Have you had any Texas barbecue yet?
1: I had Texas barbecue yesterday. I had a lovely bit of brisket.
2: Tell me about it. What was your experience? Is it what you expected?
1: I went fatty. Do you go fatty or lean?
2: Oh, yeah.
1: I went fatty. I went to Slow Bone. Okay. Picked it up, put the sauce on it, dropped it in the mouth, melted in my mouth. It was absolutely beautiful. It's the best beef I've had in my life.
2: Really?
1: Yeah.
2: We love to hear that. Did you try any of the other fixins with it or no?
1: I had a pork chop. I had some pork ribs.
2: Okay.
1: I had mac and cheese. The mac and cheese was average, though.
2: Oh, yikes.
1: And the other thing is, what's this Brussels sprouts gratin about? We have Brussels sprouts at Christmas in England. Why do you have it on your barbecue? I don't know.
2: I don't know. There's so many questions here. Yeah. Tell me what you're doing today. You're heading into Texas Live right now. What's the plan ahead of the match?
1: We're going to get drunk before the game. We're going to get drunk during the game, and then we're going to get drunk after the game. But all that matters is England wins today.
3: Amazing. Amazing. He had all
0: the fixins. No notes. He's not wrong about the Brussels sprouts. As I've gotten older, I really like Brussels sprouts.
3: I like Brussels sprouts, absolutely.
0: What was wrong with the mac and cheese? I guess he's too close to Italy that it didn't hit his standard. I don't know. Everything else sounded fantastic.
3: Got now, that brisket extra fatty. I like it.
0: Right. Now, Japan has also been a major player in the World Cup. And what's funny about this, do you know any Japanese at all? Like, if I asked you to say a word in Japanese,
3: no.
0: Could you? I mean, I know. I hate
3: and
0: to
3: I don't want
0: to like
3: say what I might know because then maybe it's Chinese and then people get mad at me that I don't know the difference.
0: I know Domo Arigato, Mr. Roboto, but okay. I think that's about it. So what happens when Japan fans who don't think they speak English are interviewed on live American television? Take a listen.
4: Yeah. Nice to meet you.
2: Okay, how you doing?
4: My name is...
2: Okay.
4: Yeah, my name is Hirochika Nakakuki.
2: Oh, wow.
4: It's live?
2: Okay.
4: It's live?
2: Yes, it's live.
4: Yeah.
2: How excited are you?
4: Yeah.
2: You are so excited, right? Japan, right?
4: Excuse me.
2: Okay.
4: I cannot speak English, but...
2: Okay.
4: But... I'm excited!
2: I love it! Yeah, baby! Let's go!
4: Japan,
2: baby! Look, yeah. It's lit.
3: He sounded pretty great English to me. I don't know. He doesn't know a lot of English, I guess, but he sounded pretty great. By the way, the clip was courtesy of Fox 4 News in North Texas.
0: Wait, to say he didn't speak any English, he knew what live meant.
3: He
0: knew
3: to
0: say, excuse me, he was polite. He spoke much better English than I do Japanese, that's for sure.
3: I like it. There you have it. Coming up next, Goldhammer's top five who have the most pressure to win the title next season. Freddie and Harry on ESPN Radio.
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3: It is a Friday edition, technically a holiday edition of ESPN West Palm High School Game Day. It is June 19th, Juneteenth. For those who are out of work, enjoy it. Enjoy the good weekend of sports that we have coming up, because we got two coaches on deck today, including a couple state champions, including Kevin Drake, the coach of Oxbridge softball, who won a state championship this past year. We'll talk to him. We'll also talk to Coach Andrew Joseph, some flag football action as well. Next week, we're going to be talking to some more tackle football coaches on the boys' side in
20: post-game, post-match, post-tournament, I should say, of the 7v7 tournament, which is coming out this weekend, ESPN West Palm. So stay tuned for that on our social media at ESPN West Palm and ESPN Top 63 on Twitter and YouTube. You can see how we do. 20 teams from all throughout South Florida are coming together doing a 7v7 tournament style. It'll be about three, four hours. Everybody's going to play, and we're going to raise a champion. Take a couple hours, so stay tuned for that. They'll be all day tomorrow. Looking forward to all of that action there. It's ESPN West Palm High School Game Day, presented by Hospital of Special Surgery right here in South Florida. We're going to have a ton of things to talk about today, especially on the high school side. We're going to have a little World Cup action if you're watching it on the soccer side of things. And I've also, you're going to watch College World Series, the Knicks Parade. 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So if you want a little bit of a rundown of what happened throughout the first week of the World Cup, we'll do this for a couple minutes here as we gear up and wait for our interviews to get started here momentarily. But you have, of course, USA with a little bit of fireworks throughout their week. But the top line players in this tournament on the eastern side, I should say in the eastern side of the world with in the United States, has been nothing short of spectacular. All the fans who have traveled from all over the world and have commandeered these American cities has been nothing short of spectacular. I'm sure you've seen it. The Scottish brass has been taking over the city of Boston, which is in a lot of ways the most European-esque city that the United States has to offer. Very walkable, good sports locally. And they have apparently drank the bars dry. So that's very fun to see that. And you also have all this action with the Japanese in Dallas. You had the Argentinian mob who is all over the place in Kansas City. Throughout the country, there are these little sub-populations of these countries that have really taken in to American culture. There's a guy on Twitter named Freddie who's a German fan who has been road tripping from Georgia basically all through the South all the way over to Las Vegas. And he's sort of taken the world by storm, got a bunch of followers in a very short amount of time. And just over the past couple of weeks, he got a tour of NASA in Houston. He got everything covered by J.J. Watt. He got a tour of the Pelicans Arena. He got a tour of the Houston Texans facility. He got a tour of the Saints facility. The weirdest one, he was going through the pod that went around the moon with NASA like 3 months ago. And he, for some reason, got a tour of that. So I don't know. It goes to show the power of just traveling the United States and really eating up what this country has to offer. Because I think, weirdly enough, the World Cup has given the United States quite a good amount of PR in terms of the small little towns that these countries, the fans of these countries are traveling to for the first time, embracing the food, the culture, and also the stadiums. A lot of criticism about the United States hosting this World Cup, or I should say North America, hosting this World Cup and all these different stadiums, traveling 6 hours to go play a game, which in theory, yes, is a pain. But then you realize that the United States, pound for pound, has the best stadiums in the world. And maybe not the most historic, but the best stadiums in the world in terms of build, the amount of people that it can hold. United States has college stadiums that will rival any stadium in the entire world. That's just how much, and there's 100 of them. United States could host two straight World Cups and, play all the games and probably never repeat a stadium. That is just how many that the United States has to offer. Think about it, 32 NFL stadiums. How many great college stadiums are there? Probably upwards of 50. And then not even considering the ones that are sort of discontinued, the Rose Bowl, Cotton Bowl, all those places that can host games without a problem. and it wouldn't be an issue. So that just goes to show just how fun the World Cup has been, just to give the United States a little good PR in terms of a travel destination. But also, it's fun to see, you know, a local Dallas area news station talk to a Japanese fan who doesn't speak much English at all. And he is talking about how great how excited he is and how big everything is in Texas. That's just part of the fun. That's part of the action here. It's ESPN West Palm High School game day, of course, presented by Land Rover Palm Beach. 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It's right down Okeechobee, just past the turnpike, and you can find it there. And go get a new luxurious big-time car, courtesy of Land Rover Palm Beach. On the other side of things, we got two coaches on deck. We'll start with Kevin Drake, and then we will get into a little Andrew Joseph. That's all on deck. And also stay tuned for our check it out on our catalogs of all these interviews on Apple, Spotify, wherever you get your podcasts. 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Stay tuned for some local programming that we have throughout the week here on ESPN West Palm, ESPN West Palm High School Game Day. That includes Theoretically Speaking with Theo Dorsey and myself, Colin Russo, from 2 to 4 weekdays. That includes myself and Mike Rizzo, 4 to 6 p.m., Russo and Rizzo. And that includes also, for the duration of the World Cup, Extra Time with Mike Rizzo and Damian Perez. That is from 6 to 7 p.m. Daily as well, throughout the weekdays, I should say. And also our weekend programming, which includes Sunday Huddle with myself, presented by Hard Rock Bet. That is on Sundays. That is going to be 2 hours this coming Sunday from 10 a.m. to 12 p.m. So you can go check that out there. I'm looking forward to breaking down a full weekend slate of some World Cup action. And it's a weird time in the sports calendar because you're done with the Stanley Cup, you're done with the NBA Finals, and this is usually dead period. This is usually MLB. You know, you're gearing up for All-Star break, counting out the home runs in a couple weeks. But instead, from now until the midpoint of July, you're going to have the World Cup really carrying the torch here. And then after that's done, then you're going to be gearing up for football season. And that includes in the high school sphere, which starts a lot earlier than when college and the pros really get things rolling. So stay tuned for all of that. It's going to be a great stuff here. We're going to have it all right here on ESPN West Palm, on Twitter, Facebook, and at ESPN South Florida on YouTube. And then also ESPN 106.3 on your radio dial. So, on the other side of things, let's get right into this. We're going to talk to a couple coaches in the Palm Beach County area. We're going to start with Coach Kevin Drake, and then we'll get into Coach Andrew Joseph. And on a wonderful Friday edition, hopefully everybody's off work and enjoying themselves on a hot, sunny day in South Florida. So stay tuned for it. On the other side of things, Kevin Drake up first. It is ESPN West Palm High School Game Day, presented by HSS Florida, right here on ESPN 106.3.
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0: 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New York, New York. The New York Knicks are champions for the first time since 1973. A 53-year drought is over. The Knicks have generated the highest selling sports championship merchandise in a single day. So after the Knicks won the title, sales exceeded 8,000 orders per minute at their peak. And that is according to Fanatics, but the surge is on pace to become the best-selling championship run, surpassing the 2016 Cubbies. 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
20: Colin Russo, ESPN West Palm High School Game Day, ESPN 106.3. A little Kaiser's Coach's Corner action. We're going to go to the softball side of things. Another state championship as we sort of close out our spring season, close out the school year. Looping in the Oxbridge head softball coach, who had a triumphant first ever state championship with a 5-1 comeback victory over Cornerstone Charter Academy just about a couple weeks ago. Looking forward to talking with Coach Kevin Drake about this. Coach Drake joins us now. Coach, how are we doing today? What's going on?
32: Real good, sir. Real good.
20: Coach, in the days and time that it's taken since post-state championship, how does this one feel? First one in a couple of years. First one for the school. What does it feel like to you?
32: Feels really good. I never thought I'd get back to the championship game. The girls worked hard. It's all about them. They put it all together after the loss in the district final to Kings. They stepped it up. They wanted to finish the season. And they did.
20: And, Coach, let's talk about that loss to Kings, where that could be a demoralizing loss, but you got to turn around, and all of a sudden you get a kind of a week off. Then you got to play a couple more games, and you got to play Kings again in a couple of weeks. Losing that game at that point in the season, Was it a heartbreaker? Did it necessarily, did the team get outplayed? Walk me through it.
32: Yeah, it was a tough loss. We were winning 3-0, and in the fifth inning, they got 5 unearned runs. We had some errors. We couldn't field the bunt, and they were all unearned runs. And, you know, sometimes it happens that way.
20: The weeks to follow,
32: we worked a lot of bunt defense and a lot of defense. And, you know, Kings can hit the ball.
20: Yeah.
32: You know, and so, but, yeah, I mean, it worked out. The girls took it hard, and, you know, we beat them during regular season 3-0. And Abby, just one bad defensive inning. We had 3 errors, gave up the 5 runs. It was tough, but they got through it. They pushed themselves through it and finished the season where they wanted to be.
20: And, Coach, when you have a loss where it's about the errors and it's about sort of the unforced mistakes, as a coach, do you feel better about it because it's not necessarily a talent problem, but it's more of a execution technicality problem? Comparatively to perhaps losing because you get out-talented?
32: Yeah, there was definitely on execution. They got a really good team, and we do too. And, yeah, execution is big. When you go from districts on to regionals, you have to execute on defense, offense, your bunts, your running, everything. And we worked through it. The girls worked through it and put it in their heads to win a state championship, and that's what they push for.
20: Coach, let's go back to the beginning of the season. Expectations heading in, obviously you guys took a big leap up from what it was last year. The team's always been good, but not necessarily this great in a couple years here. Yeah. Did you know this team was special from the get-go, or did this team surprise you throughout the year?
32: No, we kind of knew as the coaches. We knew we had everybody back from last year's team, and most of them are 99% of them are travel players, and they play on good travel programs throughout the United States. We knew we had something special. We just didn't know how they'd react because we had some new players, some old players. You know, we only had 4 seniors. You got to make sure they mesh with the rest of the team and everything, and they put it all together. We thought we'd give a good run to districts in the regional, and then a little bit later, mid-season, you know, when we beat Kings and we went and watched a couple of the regional teams that I thought we'd play, I thought we had a good chance to advance and make it to the States.
20: Wow, but so it was the midpoint of the season. You guys saw a little bit of the opponents. You saw how you guys measured up against Kings Academy. And then all of a sudden the expectation sort of changes from let's go make a run of regions, districts, and then it turns into we're good enough to win it all.
32: Yeah, no doubt. And the girls jumped on it. I was, you know, we've been up and down. We had 3 losses, and all 3 of them were because of 1 inning in every game. We gave up 7 runs against Western. We gave up 4 against Dwyer, and they were all in 1 inning. And most of, I'd say probably 9 of the, probably 10, 14, 17 of the 14 of the 17 runs were unearned.
20: Wow. 14
32: and
20: of the 17.
32: Because of bunt coverages.
20: Bunt coverages was the team's Achilles heel all year. Did you do it for 3 straight hours in practice to try to get the girls ready to roll in for that? How'd you combat that?
32: We did it every day at practice after the district lost to Kings, because that's what they did to us, and we knew it was going to come back. And everybody has a book. Now in high school softball, everybody finds out the book on the team you're playing. You know, Westminster knew they knew they could bunt. And, you know, the other team thought that Cardinal Newman or John Carroll thought they could bunt, but we shut them down right off the bat with the bunting, and they went away from it.
20: Coach Kevin Drake of Oxford Softball joining us now. I won a state championship this past year, 24-3 final record. You mentioned something interesting about how these days every team's got the book out on you. Has that been a change in your years coaching, the amount of scout, the amount of preparation that some of these high school teams from throughout Florida can get, I guess, with the new age of, you know, watching games, not being in person? Tell me about that.
32: Yeah, a lot of the games are on Game Changer and Huddle. So you can pretty much pick up games from mostly a lot of the high schools in the state of Florida. Plus coaches talk, you know, it's just part of the game now. It's changed through the years. I don't like playing teams I'm going to play in the regionals or state. I try to hold off to play them when it's time to play them instead of playing them during the regular season. We just keep an eye on everybody, and then, you know, instead of playing them, and you never know.
20: Yeah, right. And have you adjusted with the times with that? Do you find yourself and the girls much more prepared for teams and your staff with this new age of just how teams prepare?
32: Oh, yeah. Yeah, my assistant coaches keep me up on all that. I'm not a big video and, you know, stat guy.
20: Sure.
32: But they keep me up. They're into it. They coach travel, and they're all in about it. They know the players. They know pretty much everything. They're a good staff. I have a really good staff here at Oxbridge.
20: And, Coach, with that Oxbridge, you mentioned the team all coming back year after year from last year into this year. Did the camaraderie, did that come easy? Was the chemistry there from the get-go? Were there bumps in the road throughout the year in terms of establishing leaders? Walk me through the establishment of the off the court, off the field stuff for the girls.
32: Yeah, we had a couple of hiccups. We had a player leave to go to Cardinal Newman 2 or 3 weeks into the season, and with the new rule, forgiveness rule in high school, she was allowed to play this year for Newman.
20: Wow!
32: And she was their pitcher, so we played her in the district. She's happier there. There's no problem with it. It's just things happen, you know. Then we have girls that go to Cambridge for a week or two to say educational thing in England. We had a couple go there, you know, with college visits and everything else going on. It was tough early, and it settled down after a while.
20: And Coach, let's get into that last couple games of the season. Let's start on the state championship. A 5-1 comeback for what it's worth. As far as I was told, I was not at this game. But, Coach, I was told that seventh inning was something out of a movie, especially after the start you guys had, especially with how they pitched to you guys. Walk me through that, how this state championship game went down.
32: Yeah, it was we knew they were a good team. Even the team we played in the semifinal is they're ranked number one in the state in 2A. And they beat some pretty good teams, Montferdi's and them. But Cornerstone has a couple of pitchers that are very good. And she had a no hit till the fifth. And then we tied it up. And then the seventh, we caught on fire. They made a couple of mistakes. We had some big hits. And one thing this year's team has is a lot of speed. And we used it. And it worked a lot at the end of the season. Team speed was incredible this year.
20: Coach Kevin Drake, state championship winner with Oxbridge softball. No hit through the fifth inning. What are you telling the girls middle of the game through that when the innings are winding down and we got to make a play here soon?
32: Well, they weren't striking out a lot. They were putting the ball in play. But, you know, it was a lot of pop-ups. And we just kept telling them, keep going. You know, keep working. As long as we keep it close, we're in the game. And we were. Both games, we were in it and pulled away, you know. So it was good. My pitcher had a sensational year this year. Abby was very good. And we ended up with just one pitcher most of the season after the one pitcher left. And she stood strong. She fought it off, and she was awesome this year. She carried a lot of the team during the games.
20: Tell me more about the team in terms of the individual players who did step into big roles, were able to kind of develop in the way you were looking for, and really made their contributions felt on route to the state championship.
32: Yeah, Abby Vitale, the pitcher, she's a dual player. She hits very well. She's a good pitcher. She's only a sophomore. We had a junior transfer in from Seminole Ridge, Haley Good, and she was sensational. Led the team in hits. She had 28 stolen bases, scored a lot of runs, got on base. Her on-base percentage was very high. She's a very good bunter. And then we had our second hitter was Bianca, Ella Bianca. She's a 10th grader also. She batted over 500. She's doing very well. Plays center field. I think I have one of the best outfield three in the state. Isla Trueblood out in left field made some sensational diving catches all year, and they're all fast, you know, and they're all lefties. I love it. But we had an eighth grader, Riley Frankfalter, an eighth grader. She stepped it up, battled over 500, come up with some some big hits and some big games. You know, we got seniors with a couple. See, Ash Navarro's come up big. We had Kaya Glucksman her 5 years. She started as an eighth grader. She's been with us the whole time, been a captain, starting shortstop. She had a decent attitude, and she wanted to finish on the right note. It took her a while, but it got her going. Once we got in the regionals, she stepped it up.
20: And coach,
32: we have nine returning.
20: Wow.
32: And eight starters. So we're gonna be in pretty good shape next year. Plus, there's like four or five coming in. So that have already registered early to come in August. So it's a young team.
20: Yeah.
32: We're going to have five seniors next year, though. It's going to be pretty good. We got Taylor Prisk, is a very good power hitter, first baseman, and played for us the last 2 years. 3 years, actually. She played as an eighth grader. But, we're well-developed. We got to find a third baseman, move our second baseman over to short. We'll be okay. Future looks bright.
20: Hey, Coach, tell me, when you have a team that's this young, this talented, this good, this early, but you can't make up experience. I know the team got some experience last year, but throughout the year, did you notice a little bit of moments of this is a good learning experience? What were those learning experiences to the girls in terms of giving them much needed experience? Was it the games against Kings where it was the bunt coverages? Did you notice that this team? What was the experience like?
32: Yeah, the defense in the three losses was, we finally got to a point going like, hey, our pitcher's carrying us and we're making, mistakes defensively we need to work on. I mean, they try hard. They work hard at practice. But, we just got to go forward and play good defense. And with the pitching we had, great defense. Also, the other game was, it helped us, was the beginning of the season, the first week of the season when we beat Coral Springs Charter 1-0 in eight innings. That I think boosted the younger girls about, hey, we got a good team. It kind of clicked on them a little bit, and we beat Wellington. We had some good games. We beat some good teams, and it showed. It helped.
20: Coach,
32: it helped through the season, and at the end, that Calvary Christian team was really good.
20: Wow.
32: They were defending state champions. They had a very good pitcher. Their old team comes back next year. So
20: wow.
32: They'll probably be there again. But, yeah, it's been a great season. Very good competition. And our administration, the athletic department, backed us all the way. The school, administrators, everybody. It was school effort.
20: And, Coach, last thing here. I appreciate the time. Coach Kevin Drake of Oxford Softball with us now on ESPN West Palm High School Game Day. How did this team stack up compared to some of the other state championship teams that you've seen, some of the other top teams that you've coached throughout the years? What separates this past year's Oxford softball team?
32: That's tough. This year, I think with the younger players and the talent is a step up. My last team at American Heritage, I had, I think 9 or 10 of them went D1. Starters.
20: Right.
32: So they were competitive. And it was back then, 11, 12, 13, that was old school softball. Now, since 2019, 2020, softball has changed a lot. It's a faster game, a lot of bunting. I really think it's a lot faster than it was back then. Pitching is stronger, I think. We had some good pitches at American Heritage, and I had some great teams, but. I put this team up against my 2013 American Heritage team. Now, I would love to see that game.
20: Wow.
32: If they could ever do that.
20: How about that? Coach, congratulations. Such an amazing year. Congratulations to the girls and to the administration, the Oxford Academy for putting together such an awesome year. Congratulations. Looking forward. I appreciate the time. Enjoy the off season. Enjoy all that travel time that the girls get to do with their travel schedules in terms of playing on their other teams, their club teams. But I appreciate it. We're looking forward to talking again soon. Congratulations on the state championship.
32: All right. Thank you, sir. Have a good one.
20: You got it. That's Coach Kevin Drake of Oxbridge Softball. Colin Russo, ESPN West Palm High School game day. 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
20: So ESPN West Palm High School Game Day, closing out our Kaiser's Coach's Corner here on a Friday edition, the 29th of May, 2026. I'd like to welcome in the head coach of Park Vista Flag Football, who finished 19-1 in the season, one of the top teams in Florida, and also the winner of the Coach of the Year at the inaugural Lou Groza Flag Football Awards, which happened about last week. I'd like to welcome in Coach Andrew Joseph with us now. Coach Andrew, how are we doing today? What's going on?
2: Everything is good, as always. Thank you for having me. Closing out the last day of school, we had our banquet last night, so, you know, it's been a gift and a curse playing this late in the season, but I couldn't ask for a better one, that's for sure.
20: Yeah,
2: aside from not closing it out, you know, from that last one, but we'll get into that.
20: We'll talk into that. Last day of school, I guess this is the official goodbye to any of the seniors on the team, any of the seniors or any of the athletes you have coached. Tell me about that as a coach as it comes to this point in the year.
2: Yeah, I mean, it's one of those things that, you know, for us, we really, pride ourselves on being a family. So, you know, they're gone, but, you know, they're not gone out of our lives. So, you know, it's a see you later. It's not a goodbye. You know, we really appreciate them and we're going to miss them dearly. So, you know, it's part of the process, man. You know, the kids, they get older, they graduate, and we just want to see them succeed in life. You know, we preach life lessons, not only just about flag football. So, you know, it's very refreshing to know that they enjoyed themselves in the program, and, you know, it's refreshing to see them leave with smiles.
20: And, Coach, throughout the season, you guys were excellent. We talked a number of times throughout the year about how good your group of girls were. And then let's talk about going into that final week. You got 2 weeks removed. You talked about how you couldn't have asked for a better season. How has it aged to you about 2 weeks out from the season closing?
2: You know what, man? You have to reflect on all of the goods, you know, and even, you know, with that last game, that's going to beat myself, my coaching staff, and all the girls up for a while. You know, it's going to sting. But, you know, you really have to hone in on, you know, what you did and what you did to get there. And I kept saying it all year long, it's not easy to stay undefeated. So, you know, going into playoffs and making it to state and all that stuff, it was just very nerve-wracking to know that we're still undefeated and knowing how good these teams are, you know. And we had some, you know, some very good games to where the ball rolled our way, and I know that, you know, that just doesn't happen all the time. So we just kind of fell short. One of my assistant coaches said it last night at our banquet. It was like, we didn't lose that state championship game, we just ran out of time. And, you know, it's the truth, and, you know, I truly and firmly believe that we were and are one of the better teams in the state, and, you know, we just plan to try and get back there again.
20: And, Coach, the banquet, too, you had that about a week or two after the season closed out. What was the feel amongst the team? What was the feel amongst the coaching staff? You mentioned some of the things that some of your assistant coaches said, but what was the overall camaraderie, the feel, the closure of this year's team at the banquet?
2: Yeah, it was a celebration of what our ladies accomplished, right? So it wasn't a Debbie Downer. It literally was us going in and, you know, celebrating what they did and celebrating the work and the work ethic that they put out, you know, all the hard work, all the grind, all the blood, sweat, and tears that they put into it. And you can't be that successful without doing that. You know, it's a yearly thing at this point. And that goes for all the teams. You know, these girls, they work their behinds off all throughout the summer, you know, even in fall, playing multiple sports. So, you know, they need to be celebrated. And the biggest thing for me is, you know, our girls are starting to receive their flowers. They're starting to get the exposure that we've been wanting for them. So it's very nice. You know, we just wish we could have, you know, hoisted that big trophy at the end of it.
20: And, Coach, you mentioned a lot about being undefeated heading into that final weekend. There's something about being undefeated and having that pressure internally or externally to finish off a perfect season. Have you coached a perfect season or anything close to this level at any point in your past in all your years coaching? Or was this a first for you in terms of how different teams react to still being perfect, but also trying to keep things level-headed?
2: You know what? It was my first. I believe we did a phenomenal job as a coaching staff to keep them motivated and keep them understanding that, yes, you are undefeated, but guess what that brings? That brings a target on your back because everybody wants to beat you. Everybody wants to be that team that's the first team to beat you, and everybody wants to have that in their arsenal to say that they beat you. So, you know, I think we did a great job, and I think the girls responded very well, too, in understanding that, you know, okay, we can't get too high, can't get too low on this. We got to stay level-headed and continue to keep grinding and getting better. So I believe as a whole, we did it right, and I wouldn't change anything when it comes to that. To your question, yes, it was this type of season. I just don't think, you know, happens often or at all for people's careers. I mean, I'm on year 10, and, you know, I've never had anything like this. Maybe close, but no, this one definitely sticks out and is going to stick out for some time.
20: I don't want to lean into too many hypotheticals, but I'm curious because sometimes when teams finish off the year with a championship and they have 1, 2, 3 losses, I'll talk to these coaches and they'll talk about how those losses were super beneficial in terms of just recentering the group. In hindsight, do you think it would have been beneficial for the girls to suffer a loss at some point in the regular season? Obviously, you can't go back and change it, but just thinking back, if they maybe had felt what a loss felt like returning after a loss, would that have sort of evened out some of the pressure?
2: You know what? Yes and no. I had continued to say it in my kind of like in my little circle, like coaches' circle, like, yo, man, I wish we would have took an L a little earlier in the year, you know, to be able to learn from it. But to be honest with you, man, I don't believe that, you know, the girls felt any type of way about the undefeated season. I mean, they kept playing and they played hard every single game. And, you know, I think that one game that we played, maybe the regional semifinals against Spanish River, when we had to pull one out of, you know what, I mean, that's, I think, really hit them and said, okay, we're not, you know, unbeatable. So that's when it really was an eye opener to our girls. Even though we ended up winning the game, they felt that pressure. I mean, I believe we had girls crying on the field when it was, you know, maybe 2 minutes, maybe under 2 minutes left in the game, and they had to finish it. They had to go out there and they had to put together a drive and score. And it was an emotional game. And it was one of those things like, we haven't felt this all year. Like, what's going on? And that, you know, so I will say that, you know, taking it early and being able to learn from it, yes, but I don't believe that, you know, our girls really struggled from not taking an L early in the year.
20: And what can you say about the resilience of this year's group? Because, you know, not losing a game earlier in the year, that just being undefeated, being 19-0 is no easy feat. As you said, it's a rarity. It's a once in a lifetime type of thing. If you're a coach at this level, tell me about what you noticed about this year's team that allowed them to get to that point.
2: Being coachable. You know, we week in and week out, game in and game out, have to game plan. You know, we have to put in things. And our biggest thing is understand what a game plan means. Understand from game to game what you have to do. Understand these small little detailed things that make you a winner, make you or help you to understand this game and understand what it takes to win, because, you know, it's a game of inches, like you always say. And, you know, to get the girls to really understand the game and really understand what it means to put in a game plan and understand what you have to do in the game to execute the game plan. Listen, it wasn't perfect by any means, but when I go back and watch tape, I see, you know, okay, we're executing here. All right, we're not executing here. But it was more so execution than not. They, you know, really honed in on what they were being coached to do. And, you know, I'm not by any means giving myself the credit, because they got to get out there and do it. But, you know, they took what we gave them and they ran with it. And I believe being successful came from that.
20: Coach Andrew Joseph, Park Vista Flag Football, joining us now. The runner-up in their state championship game against Leonard about 2 weeks ago in a 12-6 final score. Coach, let's talk about those two games. It's Coy Creek on the 15th, and then back-to-back, turning around and playing Leonard the next day. Walk me through that weekend. That's a different type of weekend than what you guys are used to in terms of not only being on site somewhere, but the back-to-back games. You get creative with the timing, how you set your weekend. Walk me through that weekend.
2: Yeah, well, fortunate enough for me, I played college football, and I know what it means to put together an itinerary for a weekend like that. So that wasn't very hard to me. It actually came fairly easy. Now, I will say, after playing a game and then getting them back, getting them some food, and then trying to figure out, you know, the timing of when we want to meet and when we want to, you know, put in that game plan going into the next day, that was a little difficult. But we made it work, man. And, you know, we had an itinerary set for the weekend, didn't follow it to a T, but we followed it enough. And I believe we were successful because of that as well. As far as the two games go, you know, both, you know, two tough competitors. And, you know, we jumped out in front of Tocoi Creek fairly early and then kind of just let off the gas. But I believe we, you know, we went into that game fairly hype, a lot of nerves going into that one. I think I was more nervous about that one than the second one, just because, like you said, it's a different environment. You know, it's on the big stage. It's in an NFL facility. So I will say that the nerves were at an all-time high. But once we got out there, it was just playing football again, man. And you know, I think the girls, I want to say they didn't show as much nerves as myself and some of the coaches. So I think they're ready to go. We prepared them, and you know, we just felt sure we're at an all-time high. But once we got out there, it was just playing football again, man. And you know, I think the girls, I want to say they didn't show as much nerves as myself and some of the coaches. So I think they're ready to go. We

0: Third game, did you know that it was going to be a little bit of a defensive slugfest, a matter of a couple plays that decide the game?
1: Yeah, I knew it was going to be a one-score game or two-score game. I knew, you know, they were very well coached. I knew they had been on that stage before, and they had been there before and lost. So they were hungry for it. You know, I know their head coach, not well, but I know him, you know, well enough to where we talk, we have conversations. And after the game, he was like, man, great job. You know, he said, you know, we did this a couple years ago. We came here and lost, and you know, you'll be back. So that's the plan. You know, we just want to reflect, give them some rest, and then get back after it. Because we have the tools in the toolbox. We have our whole defense returning, and you know, it'll be us just trying to enhance our play and continue to try and get them as best as we can. And try and make it back there, man. It's hard, though. It's hard to get there. It really is.
0: Coach Andrew Joseph with us now of Park Vista Flag Football. Coach, post-game, after the Leonard game, when you guys are so close, such a competitive game, couple plays here and there, how do you approach a team like that? Fresh off the first loss of the season, right there at the finish line, what'd you say to the girls right after the game?
1: Well, I didn't have much to say. I was trying to be strong for them. It was a very emotional day. You know, again, they haven't felt that before. And I told them, I said, listen, man, you're going to feel some things that you've never felt before. And, you know, they wanted it bad. So it was tough. It was one of them things to where, you know, I kind of let them know, you know, you made it to the big stage. You know, you gave it your all. You did what you were asked to do, and you just fell short. I kind of let it ride after that, but you know, a couple of days later, I sent them all a message to let them know how I really felt. But you know, the emotional times were tough for everybody, all parties involved, parents included. So it wasn't much to be said aside from, you know, we as a coaching staff are super proud of everything that you did, and don't let one game define your future.
0: And coach, heading into, you know, sort of the off season, you mentioned you get the whole defense returning, you maybe lose a couple players. Looking ahead, what does that off season look like? Obviously you got a multiple responsibilities via coaching, but in terms of the girls themselves, are they still playing throughout the offseason? Do they play on club teams? How are they going to stay together? And also, you know, how are you going to start thinking about next year a little bit?
1: Yeah, we do offseason workouts, you know, a few days out of the week. They all play on club teams. Some of them play on multiple club teams. They are, you know, very competitive at this game. They want to get better. And, you know, a lot of them spend a lot of time with me. You know, we do a lot of things together, and you know, I still get out there and run routes with them, you know, and I think this offseason is going to be set on, you know, what did we not do well last year, because I believe that, you know, everything is engraved at this point. So you know, we just need to get better at the things that we didn't do well last year, and you know, hopes that everything that we did do well stays well. So, you know, we'll sit together as a staff and really, you know, write some things down and say, okay, you know, games, we need to work on this, and, you know, practices, we need to work on this, whatever it may be. You know, there's a few little things that we have in our minds. You know, we talk all the time. So all my coaches are not only my coaches, but, you know, we're good friends. So we have these conversations, and we'll have a plan set in place, and you know, we'll get against some of these opponents and really be able to see, you know, what we can do and move forward from there. It's exciting because, like you said, you know, we have a lot of kids coming back, a lot of young kids, hungry kids who are going to continue to get better. So it's refreshing. It's exciting, and we're looking forward to it, man. We are very much so a staff that is ready to continue to give our girls our all, and because we love seeing them succeed. So that's the plan.
0: Coach, I appreciate the time. I appreciate a little bit of the insight about how the end of the season played out. Congratulations on the award at the inaugural Lou Groza Flag Football Awards, and also congratulations to the girls for such an outstanding season, unforgettable season, all things considered. I appreciate the time. Enjoy the off season. Enjoy the summer. And I'm looking forward to talking again soon.
1: Absolutely. Thank you for having me. As always, I appreciate you, and enjoy the summer.
0: You got it. That's Coach Andrew Joseph of Park Vista Flag Football, Kaiser's Coach's Corner here. If you missed any of that, go listen back on Apple, Spotify, wherever you get your podcasts. Just go to ESPN West Palm High School Game Day, the 18th of June, 2026. Stay tuned for our local high school content. We're going to have 7v7 coming up tomorrow. It will be throughout the morning into the early afternoon.

0: some of the top players and teams in Palm Beach County, 20 teams to be exact, will be getting together to go through a little tournament style 7v7 action to preview a little football season, which is coming up shortly here in about 2 months. 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Enjoy the rest of your week. If it's a holiday and you're not necessarily in work, enjoy that in favor of Juneteenth. 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And we're going to have a lot of action through the weekend. 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
3: A bandwagon fan. 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Perfect. Think a corner kick is a karate move? 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
19: I'm Ed Mangan. The United States has won its second World Cup game of the summer, defeating Australia 2-0. Both American goals coming in the first half. One an own goal, the other by Alex Freeman. So the U.S. advances to the knockout round. They can clinch first in Group D with a Paraguay win or draw. Paraguay plays Turkey later tonight. Also coming up at 8 Eastern, Brazil battles Haiti. Meanwhile, at halftime in Foxborough, Morocco leads Scotland 1-0. At the U.S. Open, Wyndham Clark has been in the clubhouse for several hours, still holding the lead as the final golfers finish up round two. He has a 4-stroke lead over 3 other golfers. In baseball, Tigers pitcher Justin Verlander has a left hamstring strain. He will likely be out for weeks. Meanwhile, on the diamond, the Cubs blew out the Blue Jays at Wrigley.
20: The pitch. Kelly swings, throws one deep in the air. Left field. Is it going to stay fair? Yes, gone. Grand slam, Carson Kelly. And it's a big first inning for the Cubs. They're now up 6-0 over the Blue Jays here in the first.
19: The call for the Cubs radio network. Chicago will go on to beat Toronto 16-2. One other game going on now in the second. The Tigers lead the White Sox 2-1. In football, the agents for Titans defensive tackle Jeff Simmons have told ESPN's Adam Schefter and the NFL Network's Ian Rappaport and Mike Garoppolo that the veterans agreed to a 3-year contract extension. The extension is worth $105.8 million with $100 million guaranteed and makes Simmons the highest paid defensive tackle in NFL history. Hockey News longtime standout Jonathan Toews announces his retirement.
21: Hey, it's Michelle Smallman, and coming up Monday, how should the Lakers approach their offseason? 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
22: Hi, it's Evan Cohen. You've got the update. Now comes the overreaction. 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

0: during the FIFA World Cup? It's an invitation, America. Never watched soccer before? Perfect. Think a corner kick is a karate move? Sure, why not? Prefer sports where players can use their hands? Me too. Just here for the snacks? Now we're talking. So grab a bag of Lay's and jump on the bandwagon. We're undefeated. Lay's, the official sponsor of the FIFA World Cup 2026.
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5: I'm Ed Benkin. Team USA is heading to the knockout round of the World Cup after another victory. The Americans shut out Australia 2-0. Both goals coming in the first half, one on an own goal, the other by Alex Freeman, as the Americans win. Meanwhile, Apple TV soccer analyst Taylor Twellman said on ESPN's Part of the Interruption that the U.S. found a different way to win this contest.
6: Anytime you qualify for the knockout stage, the first time ever with a game in hand, the United States men have never done this. The first game you won in style. The second game, there was none of that. But you had to claw, you had to fight, you had to do every little thing well.
5: The Americans could also clinch the top spot in Group D if Paraguay wins or gets a draw tonight against Turkey. Another match is just going final. Morocco shuts out Scotland 1-0. Coming up in a few moments, Brazil and Haiti in Philadelphia. At the U.S. Open, a couple of golfers are still on the course. Wyndham Clark has been done round two for quite some time. He has the lead at 7-under. It's 4 strokes better than 4 other golfers, including Tom Kim, who is still on the course right now on the 17th. In baseball, Tigers pitcher Justin Verlander has a left hamstring strain. He will likely be out for weeks. Tonight in baseball, it is the Yankees leading the Reds 4-0 as they play in the Bronx. Also, the White Sox and Tigers are tied at 2. Tarek Skubal on the mound tonight for Detroit. The Giants and Marlins are tied at 1. The Rays lead the Nationals 3-2. Brewers blanking the Braves 1-0 earlier. The Cubs crushed the Blue Jays by a count of 16-2. In football, defensive tackle Jeff Simmons signed a 3-year extension with Tennessee.
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